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1: My name is Chase Katzmeyer. 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Kind of worried me coming in, didn't know what to expect. 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I really like that about what we do. There's a comfortability within the company that you can go down for help. It's really

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The Eddie Trunk Podcast is available on all of your favorite podcast platforms. And don't forget, there is now a YouTube channel with video of some of the interviews. That is simply at my name, at Eddie Trunk as well. You'll find me on all of my social media, simply at Eddie Trunk. Let's dive in with a couple from Iron Maiden. Iron Maiden getting ready to bring the Run for Your Lives tour to the U.S. Very, very exciting times for Maiden fans, doing all old school material. And that's what we're going to open this show with, all old school Iron Maiden, at least a couple in a row, starting with this, one of the greatest songs of all time from one of the greatest albums of all time, the album The Number of the Beast, the song, the closing track on the record, Hallowed Be Thy Name.

0: written by Adrian Smith. That is Wasted Years from Iron Maiden. Hallowed Be Thy Name in there, too. Two total Maiden classics. I expect both of them to be in the Run for Your Live set as the band gets ready to tour in the U.S. in arenas and stadiums coming soon with Megadeth in support, who we'll be hearing from a little later on in the show. Another band getting ready to tour America is Guns N' Roses. Let's do a couple from them on Eddie Trunk Rocks. Here's Civil War.
1: What we've got here is failure to communicate. Some men you just can't reach. So you get what we had here last week, which is the way he wants it. Well, he gets it.

0: Well, from the Appetite album, tried to go with a song you don't hear all the time on the radio, which is kind of what I always do on my show, Think About You. And also Civil War coming from the Illusions Records. GNR getting ready to tour. There are plenty of seats available on most of the shows if you are interested in going to see them. I think the fact that Guns N' Roses have toured consistently now pretty much for most of the last 10 years since getting back together with Slash and Duff is maybe starting to kind of get a little bit worn on people, because there are, last I checked, plenty of seats available on most of the shows that they are playing coming up this summer. So if you were interested, if you're thinking about it, there might be some deals to be had out there for Guns N' Roses tickets. Check your local listings. All right, we got to take a break. When we come back, we got more of the show coming up, of course. Solo music from a member of Skid Row. Maybe not the guy you'd expect. We'll be right back.
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15: Eddie Trunk Rocks is so heavy, it has its own gravitational pull. Eddie Trunk Rocks.
0: Hey, it's Eddie Trunk. Thanks for hanging with me on Eddie Trunk Rocks. Skid Row's bass player and co-founding member Rachel Bolan has recently released a solo album, and it's really, really good. It's really very much kind of pulling on his punk music roots, but Rachel plays guitar on the record, sings on the record, and has some guest appearances from some of his current Skid Row bandmates on the album as well. Real good record. It's called Gargoyle of the Garden State. It's out now. From that album, this is called At War With Myself, solo music from Skid Row's Rachel Bolan.

0: Well, if you saw Sammy Hagar on his recent run of East Coast dates, that was a song that he did, really kind of mixing it up a little bit, doing some music from all of his different bands in the Best of All Worlds tour. The first band Sammy had, Montrose and Space Station Number 5. We also had Ozzy, the first album with Zakk Wylde on guitar, and that from that album, Breaking All the Rules, the album, of course, No Rest for the Wicked. Skid Row from the second album, Slave to the Grind and Psycho Love. Skid Row's bassist with brand new solo music, At War with Myself, the name of that track from Gargoyle of the Garden State. First ever solo album from Skid Row bassist Rachel Bolan, which is out now. It's Eddie Trunk. Thank you for hanging with me, as always, here on Eddie Trunk Rocks. If you are looking for artist interviews, be sure to subscribe to my podcast. It is totally free on all of your favorite podcast platforms. Just search my name. It'll come up. And also, there is video of some of the interviews on my YouTube channel, at Eddie Trunk. Follow me on all my socials on those platforms. We'll come back from the break. The new one from Anthrax is up next.
1: 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Get it? 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

0: Now, back to Eddie Trunk Rocks on 94.1 JJO.
1: Yeah! Eddie Trunk Rocks, because sometimes you just need a soundtrack for smashing things.
2: Great to have you on board, as always, on this week's edition of Eddie Trunk Rocks. Alter Bridge, with a great self-titled record that came out less than a year ago. Still doing some concert dates in support of it as well. This is a killer tune. Very heavy, too. It's called Silent Divide.

0: Well, that is the one album that David Lee Roth made with Jason Becker as his guitar player. Title track to the DLR album, A Little Ain't Enough. Sad news when it came to Jason Becker's time in David Lee Roth's band. While he was making that record, he didn't feel quite right and then ended up getting diagnosed with ALS and has been battling it incredibly bravely ever since. Over 20 years or more now that Jason Becker has been battling ALS. If you've never seen a documentary called Not Dead Yet, I can't recommend it more highly. And it's just incredible. It came out like 10 years ago and people didn't give Jason Becker really a chance of surviving much longer. And he is still with us, thankfully. An incredibly, just an incredible story of perseverance and the people around Jason as well. David Lee Roth with Jason Becker on guitar, and on the tour for that record, he was replaced by Joe Holmes, who came in and did the live shows. But one recorded contribution from Jason Becker with David Lee Roth. Dream Theater, Pull Me Under. Rush, title track to A Farewell to Kings, and new music from Alter Bridge in there as well. It's Eddie Trunk. We'll take a break. When we come back, got some new music from, well, not new, but new-ish, Sebastian Bach doing a tribute to Triumph next.
1: Eddie Trunk rocks, making mosh pits and sore necks cool since 1983.
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0: Ooh. Hope you're having a good weekend. Thanks for hanging with me here on Eddie Trunk Rocks. Sebastian Bach has done a contribution to the Triumph tribute album, which is called Magic Power. It's really good. On guitar on this track is Bumblefoot. This is the Triumph classic Rock and Roll Machine with Sebastian Bach and Bumblefoot. Check it out from the new Triumph tribute album on Eddie.

0: band out of Jersey right there. They've gone kind of quiet lately. Not heard much from those guys in a while. That's Monster Magnet, title track to the Power Trip album. Great album that it is as well. Haven't done that one in a bit. Not sure what's going on with Dave Windorf and company, but some good music right there from what I think is their best album, Power Trip. Also, Ozzy Osbourne, Diary of a Madman, title track to that album. Dee Snider recently made statements online about the fact that Ozzy never wrote lyrics to his material, which got him into a whole online thing with Ozzy's daughter, Kelly Osbourne, lashing out at him online. You may not like the timing of Dee saying this, and you may not like that Dee said it at all, but the truth is what Dee said was actually truthful. Ozzy did not write any of his lyrics. They were written by Geezer Butler when Sabbath was going, and in more recent solo years, they were written by Bob Daisley, who wrote pretty much almost all the lyrics. Lemmy wrote some of Ozzy's lyrics, so Ozzy was just not a songwriter, but Kelly Osbourne taking exception to Dee Snider saying that now, and I understand her spot, you know, the timing of it, but really what Dee said was actually factual. But just maybe bad timing. I don't know. Everyone's so sensitive these days, it's impossible to figure out. Mike Tramp doing Radar Love, a song that White Lion also covered by Golden Earring and Sebastian Bach and Bumblefoot together on Rock and Roll Machine from the Triumph Tribute album, which is out now, and played a role in Triumph coming back on their recent reunion tour, which there are going to be more dates announced soon, if not already, for the West Coast. It's Eddie Trunk. Thanks for hanging with me. We got to take a break. When we come back, new music from Anthrax, and it's killer.
1: Eddie Trunk rocks. Lyrics optional. Distortion mandatory.
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0: Back to Eddie Trunk Rocks on 94.1 JJO.
1: Yeah! Eddie Trunk Rocks, because sometimes you just need a soundtrack for smashing things.
2: Welcome back, everybody. It is Eddie Trunk, Mastodon, with a brand new album coming out. From that new album, brand new track here called Snakes for Dinner on Eddie.

First album that Ozzy ever did with Zakk Wylde on guitar back in the mid-80s, that album No Rest for the Wicked, and that track you just heard, Breaking All the Rules. New music from Mastodon in there as well. Snakes for Dinner, the name of the track from the new Mastodon album. Those guys also have a documentary on YouTube that they did about their relationship and the death of their guitar player Brent Hinds, who died in a motorcycle accident not too long ago. Definitely something worth checking out. Remember Black Sabbath's last ever album, 13? Kind of gets overlooked a little bit. Here's the track that led that album, God is Dead, on Eddie Trunk Rocks.

0: kind of got overlooked in the Black Sabbath landscape. It was the last album that the band ever made. The album called 13, produced by Rick Rubin, and that track was the lead single from the album God Is Dead, with a question mark after it. Very doomy, heavy Black Sabbath tune. And in retrospect, you know, I don't think that record was all that well received when it first came out. But like a lot of records that start out not necessarily so well received, they kind of get looked on a little bit differently, you know, after some time goes by. And I think that's definitely been the case with that record. Ozzy Breaking All the Rules and Mastodon Snakes for Dinner, some brand new music. It's Eddie Trunk. We got to take a break. When we come back, Avenged Sevenfold by request, some AC/DC coming up too.
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0: Let's do it! We are back. Thanks for hanging with me on this week's edition of Eddie Trunk Rocks, Avenged Sevenfolds. Here's Hail to the King.

0: Such a heavy Sabbath-y song there from Overkill, title track to Horoscope. Queensryche, Take Hold of the Flame. AC/DC, If You Want Blood, You Got It. And some Avenged Sevenfold in there as well. Avenged do have a new album out, but that is obviously going back a few records for that great track. Hey, we got to take a break. When we come back, we're going to wrap it up with our closing ballad. Something different, and stand by for it. I think you're going to definitely dig it. Also, just want to remind you one more time, if you're looking for artist interviews with the biggest names in rock and metal, you can get them totally free on my podcast. 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The Eddie Trunk podcast is on all of your favorite podcast platforms. 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Video of some of those interviews available on my YouTube channel. We'll come back and we'll wrap it up with something that kind of different. Like I said, I think you're going to dig this. 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
10: Well, we've reached the end of another edition of Eddie Trunk Rocks. Thank you for hanging with me, as always. We're going to close it out with new music from Steelheart. Now, you'd certainly remember Steelheart if you're an 80s hard rock fan from that huge song, I'll Never Let You Go, with that incredibly high vocal from their singer, Milenko Matejevic, better known simply as Mealy. Well, he's still out there, still doing stuff. You know, he also was part of the Rockstar soundtrack, the movie with Mark Wahlberg. He sang a lot of the stuff on that album. And he is still playing and still making music. And Steelheart is basically his vehicle. It's a band in name only. It's really just him. He's put out some pretty cool singles recently. Recently did a collaboration with Jeff Keith of Tesla. Now he's tackled the Badfinger song, Without You, and has done a version of it that's really cool with a very elaborate music video as well, and that very, very powerful voice he has leading the charge. So let's do that for you right now. A new version of a song you'll no doubt recognize, originally done by Badfinger, of Without You. It's our closing ballad, closing out Eddie Trunk Rock. See you guys next week for a Labor Day block special.

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Before Bullet for My Valentine, we heard Miss May I. Their new album, No Place For Me, comes out next week. 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

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Carnifex has a new album coming out in November, and this is the title track, More Than Misery. 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

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Before Chevelle, we heard Motionless in White. 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

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Linkin Park fans, there's going to be a Linkin Park tribute band at the Annex on Saturday. 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

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You have a say in every song we play. 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

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You have a say in every song we play. 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
1: I know what else I watched last night. I think it just came out. It wasn't on my phone. The 30 for 30 on ESPN, the Vancouver riots after the Stanley Cup.
2: Oh.
1: I think that debuted last night. Should watch it. Vancouver, it was game 7 of the 2011 Stanley Cup, and it was game 7 was in Vancouver. And Vancouver Canucks lost to the Boston Bruins, and they burned the town down. They rioted. Police cars, fires. Made State Street look like a weenie roast.
2: So dumb.
1: But the thing it focused on was the aftermath of it, and the people they hunted down and prosecuted.
2: Yeah.
1: Because it was early, kind of in Facebook, you know, people were posting pictures. 2011. I don't know. When did Facebook blow up?
2: I'd say around 2009, maybe.
1: Mm-hmm. So anyways, this was the first riot captured. And people were pissed and had built up so much excitement about Vancouver winning. And I think Vancouver had another riot back in the 80s over hockey. But this one was crazy. And it was a blowout, which probably didn't help. 4-0, Boston blew out Vancouver. Played in Vancouver. And there were, had to be 100,000 people downtown, and they went bonzo, dude. Bonzo gonzo. Burned police cars, broke into stores, people posing for pictures, you know, no masks, no anything. And the mob mentality. And then the police chief at the time was on a mission to prosecute every last one of them, and they did, and they ruined their lives. People wanted to see them dead. For the people who were posing in front of broken windows, burned cars, and all this stuff. And it was really the first time on Facebook you're like, ooh, maybe we shouldn't be on Facebook. But there they were posting all their stuff. And to this day, well, they're not victims. The people that rioted are still talk about how their lives are affected by it from 2011. People just fed up.
2: Well,
1: like burn them at the cross.
2: That was like them two blonde girls at the Goodman's Jewelers store downtown. Mm-hmm. Do you remember that?
1: I do.
2: Yeah, well, don't be dumb.
1: Well, that's the thing. I mean,
2: like you're destroying people's property. I have a real issue with destroying people's property. I just do.
1: It's the amount of footage they have. It was really well done. And I thought it was, in all honesty, I thought it was brave for the people that were prosecuted that were rioting to come on and show their face. I thought it was a pretty brave move on their part.
2: Right.
1: Maybe that's part of their comeback story, rehabilitation, whatever you want to call it. But they live there and it changed their lives forever. And they tell you pretty explicitly what they went through, the process of being on the wrong side of social media.
2: Yeah.
1: You know, people wanting to see you dead for burning their town down.
2: Right.
1: It was a public lynching.
2: Right.
1: And it all played out with the police chief and on Facebook. I mean, there were people, they had websites. Do you know this person? They are going to jail. And they got them all. And a lot of them did jail time. I'll tell you, they were pretty, but then you balance it by going, well, it was early in Facebook. And I don't think they knew how heavy it was.
2: Right.
1: To show your face.
2: The power of it.
1: The power of it.
2: Yeah. Well, and I think we still get surprised by it at times.
1: Mm-hmm.
2: For sure. And being on the other side of that, the mob of the internet has to be brutal.
1: Brutal. They couldn't show their face in Vancouver for years after.
2: Yeah.
1: People would follow them around. They became famous. They became famous.
2: Just grow a mustache.
1: I can't. I've tried. It's sad.
2: I don't understand.
1: What was I saying? No, they became outlaws in the city of Vancouver for what they did. And especially the people that were, you know, some of the pictures that were taken during the riot were, I don't say legendary, but they were very clear and they were very obvious and you know, pictures that where the people were posing in front of burning cars, like they were so proud of it. And that really is what pissed people off. To see your city burn, stand there in front of it and be that proud of it. You know?
2: Mm-hmm.
1: Like you were posing for the cover of Time magazine. And that really pissed people off. And those are some of the people that got it the worst.
2: Yeah.
1: But anyways, interesting watch. It's 30 for 30 on ESPN. Check it out.
2: Like,
1: I don't get paid by ESPN, by the way.
2: I get that people do stupid stuff. I get that people make mistakes. And especially, like, pretty much all your 20s are a mulligan, dude. You're just so dumb.
1: Well, and that's what the age of most of these people
2: are. Yeah, right. Totally.
1: The crazy
2: people. But I do think if you destroy someone's property, I do think there needs to be a penalty for that. And I do think there should be some sort of repercussions, right? Some sort of community service. Do you deserve death threats? No. Do you deserve to be bullied? No. But, yeah.
1: Well, a lot of it was, if you believe it or not, they did apology videos on YouTube and it made it worse.
2: Yeah. That can make it worse.
1: See, it's bad because when they come out of the courthouse and you'd say, do you have anything to say? They go, no comment, which is what you should say.
2: Yeah.
1: But then you go on and do crocodile tears and it makes it 10 times worse.
2: Right.
1: He's like, yeah, nobody's going to believe that.
2: Right. 100%.
1: You know, they were looting stores and, yeah. So anyways, check and see what side you're on. Nobody died during the riot. I remember them. I mean, I didn't dive into it that deep, but it's interesting to see the payback from how cool you think social media can be.
2: Right.
1: And how smart you have to be about social media.
2: Yeah. 100%.
1: Maybe that's the lesson.
2: The other side of it is bad. It's bad.
1: Yeah.
2: I know. I'm trying to think of some examples, some newer examples of that. But even like, I don't know, I feel like celebrities, people forget that they're people too, you know, or even like I'll see like athletes posts and stuff or.
1: Yeah.
2: And people are just jerks in the comments. Like it's stuff that you would never say to another person to their face.
1: Well, for sure.
2: You know,
1: for sure.
2: And
1: absolutely.
2: Then the excuse is, well, they're famous. They ask for it. No, they don't. They're still people. And that's their job. Their job is to be out there on Instagram promoting themselves. Their job is to be doing whatever, you name it, XYZ. So it's not, that doesn't give you the right to be a dick. Like, you know, why do you think that's okay? And why do you think that's a way to act and carry yourself?
1: I think the riots in 2011, though, in Vancouver, it was so raw and unhinged. I mean, they look crazy, dude.
2: Yeah.
1: I know they were drunk and pissed and the whole thing, but I mean, it was unhinged.
2: And that stuff is scary.
1: And that's what scared people.
2: That mob, the mob behavior.
1: Yeah.
2: There is, because it's like a switch goes off in people's brains.
1: Yep.
2: And
1: we're never going to get caught. We're going to, whatever.
2: Because it's stuff
1: dumb. I'm allowed to do this. We lost.
2: If it was just three buddies hanging out,
1: right,
2: they wouldn't be doing that.
1: Right, right.
2: You know?
1: It's like a zombie attack.
2: Right.
1: Yeah.
2: It's
1: and I think it did scare people.
2: Hell yeah.
1: Up there.
2: It is scary.
1: Because it was the second riot. I think it was the second riot. I think they had one in the 80s. Yeah. It people feared for their lives. But I will tell you, the comeback of that with the people that love that city so much. Have you been to Vancouver? It's a beautiful town.
2: No, it's on my list.
1: And the cleanup that they did after those riots and the outpouring that came from it was pretty cool. They decided to take it upon themselves and ruin lives. And they did. To this day, there are lives ruined from that riot.
2: Like, why does it have to be
1: so, that's the
2: so
1: question.
2: Extreme?
1: Yeah, so that's you the know? Question. This much time has passed. Is it still worth it to ruin a life?
2: No.
1: So there's a lot of questions.
2: Yeah.
1: You know, based on social media, after you watch it, you're like, well, you think about it a little bit. You're like, oh, what is long enough? Because it's like social media jail.
2: Right.
1: How long do you want to ruin somebody's life for them posing in front of a cop car they caught on fire?
2: Right, exactly.
1: Is 10 years enough?
2: Well, I don't want to ruin anybody's life. Like, did you learn your lesson? Are you going to do it again? Are you going to conduct yourself in a better way now?
1: Right.
2: Okay, then we're done here.
1: Well, they talk about, a couple of the people talk about how mentally they've changed.
2: I'm sure.
1: And have withdrawn from society because of how scared they were.
2: Yeah,
1: how bad they were scared for their families.
2: Yeah, you know? Absolutely.
1: So it's a microscopic look at social media and what it can do on either side, bad and good. It's an interesting watch. I'm going to watch it again. It's like Woodstock and Altamont, and it's just a lot of that crazy, am I going to live through this moments, you know?
2: I'll totally check that out. That sounds fascinating.
1: Like chaos.
2: Wait, what was it on?
1: That's on ESPN.
2: I don't have that.
1: Yeah, they did one on OJ and I think Michael Jordan. I can't remember.
2: I'm poor.
1: I'm poor.
2: Can I have your login?
1: Spectrum. I'm also poor. I'm sitting right next to you. We do the same show.
2: Poor, you just bought a sports car.
1: Let's not go there, mommy.
2: I think I will, daddy.
0: Okay. It doesn't matter if their glass is half empty or half full. It's always time for another drink.
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0: of them has ever been named Employee of the Month. 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
2: Let's talk about pooping at work. This is a crazy story. I don't know how y'all are holding your poop in for so long. Clearly, you need more fiber. 2/3 of Americans refuse to poop at work.
3: Yep. Snuff was a classic at-home pooper.
2: 2/3.
3: And he believed, like, veins would be popping on his forehead. I'm like, dude, you're going to explode.
2: Well, doesn't it, like, get impacted?
3: Sure does, dude.
2: So, they'd rather just hold it all day until they get home.
3: Yep.
2: Clearly not affected by the coffee they're drinking. You give me coffee, I am pooping. On average, they hold it for 2.5 hours, yeah. Bro.
3: What for? What are the top 3 reasons,
2: dude,
3: you don't poo at work?
2: I'll tell you.
3: All right.
2: I'll get to that.
3: I don't poo where I drink my coffee and sleep with coworkers.
2: Oh, yeah. that deserved a coffee break.
3: Hang on. I think I just pooped. Oh, no.
2: Men are more likely to hold it in than women.
3: Oh, that's amazing.
2: That's what I thought, too.
3: I thought guys would poop anywhere, anytime.
2: 74% of men are holders. Just calling them holders.
3: Holders? That cannot be healthy. There's no way that's
2: healthy.
3: There's
2: no way that's healthy.
3: You're not even supposed to hold your farts in. That's unhealthy for you.
2: Compared to 65% of women. The top reasons it stresses us out to poop at work is we're worried someone might hear us. Oh, my God. Are they pooping like everything on the planet?
3: We all do it.
2: And we're worried that we'll be judged for taking so long.
3: Just consider the fact that you're actually getting paid to poop.
2: Yes.
3: At work. So enjoy.
2: And now it becomes a celebration.
3: Enjoy your time.
2: Other work bathroom pet peeves include. Oh, well, okay. Why don't you guess some of the work pet peeves as far as the bathroom goes?
3: Oh, work pet peeves. Boogers smeared on the wall above the urinal. We have that. It's like I'm working with fifth graders. I swear to God.
2: I don't even know that fifth grader schmear. Yeah, I think we need to go younger.
3: Not even fifth graders. Swipe it on your pants like the rest of us, you idiot. Let's see. Bathroom, bad. I'm using my allotted time.
2: Mm-hmm.
3: What's wrong with the bathroom? The overall smell, cleanliness?
2: Bad smells.
3: Okay, bad smells.
2: Thin toilet paper.
3: Yep, all right.
2: Gaps in the stalls.
3: Somebody can see you. At least you got a door.
2: And coworkers try to talk to you while you do your business.
3: Oh.
2: Thin toilet paper, bad smells, gaps in the stalls, and coworkers trying to talk to you.
3: Okay.
2: I do have top 5 etiquette rules for public bathrooms. Shouldn't know we needed to cover this, you guys. Number 5 is actually a 3-way tie. It says you shouldn't stay in there any longer than necessary. Don't take phone calls while you're in the public bathroom. And never,
3: ever
2: make eye contact at the urinals. Is that true?
3: Yeah, mostly, I guess. I mean, just keep your head down. I mean, I don't know. It depends. Some guys don't care.
2: Yeah.
3: I mean, if you're pretty secure in your manhood, you can show a glance like you're part of the conversation. It's like, yeah, I hear you. That Aaron Rodgers, what a goofball. That mother better win a Super Bowl.
2: Mm-hmm.
3: Then I'll take a quick glance at his genitalia.
2: Yeah.
3: See how I stack up.
2: Junk check.
3: Hey, think about pooping at work. You save all that money on toilet paper. We just went through a toilet paper crisis in this country.
2: Yeah.
3: Think about that.
2: I know. And then you're supposed to avoid unnecessary noises. What is that, like grunting?
3: I would think that once you have your cell phone, now that we're in the age of the cell phone, if you've been not keeping up, it's a good time just to...
2: Meme farm. You got a meme farm when you're on the toilet.
3: Screw off on your phone for 10 minutes.
2: When possible, you're supposed to keep one stall or a urinal between you and the next person.
3: Oh, yeah, no. Come on now. That's stupid.
2: I didn't know people had these problems.
3: Yeah, and I don't know people with these problems.
2: Don't talk to someone while they're going to the bathroom.
3: Literally,
2: that goes right out the window, too, here.
3: Literally, the only person I ever knew that had a problem with that was Snuff, who used to do sports with us.
2: Yeah.
3: And he was adamant about... We would talk about it for hours.
2: Did
3: he get over it?
2: Oh, yeah. He finally did. It took a while. And the don't talk to someone while they're going. Is it because we're in radio that we're always talking?
3: I don't know.
2: Because
3: what if you go to Taco Bell for lunch? I'm just saying.
2: And then you're not supposed to look through the gaps in the bathroom stall. I didn't think we had to cover that one, you creepers.
3: I mean, most people are so regular, though. I mean, you know, I'm like 5'55".
2: Yeah.
3: On the button. I mean, on the button, dude. And I don't eat a lot before I fly.
2: Right.
3: You know, there's just times, you know, you can regulate, time it out a little bit. So you don't have the pressure. You don't have to deal with it.
2: Under pressure.
3: And, yeah, but you think more people, I mean, if people are on a regular clock like we are.
2: Yeah.
3: Then I guess it's fine. You know, I'm sure you don't eat a big lunch. You're probably okay.
2: I don't know. It doesn't make any sense to me. We're grown ass people. We know everybody poops.
3: Yeah, it is weird that we it's such an issue.
2: Yeah.
3: It's weird. You think there's, what if people think there's cameras?
2: That wasn't on the list.
3: In the snow.
2: But it doesn't mean people don't think that.
3: Just general anxiety about other people.
2: It's all about other people judging you. Remember we had that story about that lady, she would bring a different pair of shoes.
3: Right.
2: That she pooped in so that if a coworker saw the shoes, they wouldn't know it was her. And I'm like,
3: right.
2: That is a whole basket of crazy.
3: I mean, bathrooms are made for pooping. I'm not sure what else you're doing in there that you're not. Are you doing some woodcraft? what are you doing in there? People generally know the activity going on in the bathroom.
2: Yeah.
3: Especially at the Christmas party where there's a little stupid going on. You know, I could see somebody having a problem with no divider on a urinal. I guess that would be weird for people. And women don't usually have that problem. Have you ever been in a, well, you may be a single holder, but have you ever been in a toilet without a divider for women? No.
2: Well, I've gone in the bathroom, like a single
3: toilet
2: bathroom with women before.
3: But you can lock the door.
2: Yeah.
3: Right.
2: I mean,
3: but women, you're comfortable peeing in front of.
2: Oh, yeah. Well,
3: I mean, we pee in front
2: of each
3: other.
2: I'll pee in front of any.
3: Yeah, right.
2: I'll pee in front of anybody, John.
3: Talk dirty to me. Yeah, keep it up. Yeah, this is great. You can do a courtesy flush. And here's the thing. If people get nervous, here's something you do. You time the flush out with your explosion.
2: Yes.
3: So say your gut is wrenching. And I mean, you know it's going to be loud and just uncomfortable for everybody. Embarrassing. Just hold it and then grab the handle. Do it at the same time. So the big explosion, the main thrust
2: yes.
3: happens when the toilet flushes.
2: I hear you.
3: Have you ever done that?
2: Oh, yeah.
3: I've done that.
2: It is my MO.
3: Now, say you go to Chicago O'Hare Airport, where everybody's running full speed to get to their connecting flight. Man, you hear noises in those toilets at Chicago O'Hare that sound like Jurassic Park. Because people do not care. Nice butthole, buddy. What'd you have, the meatloaf for the ostrich? What'd you have? No, you.
2: Who does number two work for?
3: People. People ain't got time for the courtesy flush where they're going to miss their flight. So you hear moaning, groaning, crying.
2: We need to start a movement. Everybody, you need to just get over it. Just start pooping at work and be free about it.
3: So weird.
2: Yeah.
3: Hi.
4: No, one thing about those toilets that people don't really talk about is like the old military barracks where they had 25 toilets in like an open bay.
3: Yeah, right. So you just poop. Were you in the military?
4: I was. And I remember my first experience going in there. It was a little shock.
3: So you got now was the room with the toilets, was that at least separate from where the sink and the other stuff was?
4: It was, but the fact is, like, all the toilets were open, yeah, so, you know, somebody sits right across from you and you just stare at each other.
3: I think I've had dreams of wiping my ass in front of people. I do, like trying to hide it, trying to, like, to be discreet. I think I've had that dream. And then what was your technique when there were five guys pooping at once? Just don't make eye contact, or you just go with it and just deal with it?
4: Just go with it. If somebody's reading a paper, you ask if you can get like a certain section. You got over it quick.
3: All right. I dig it, dude. What else are you, what's your, there is, that's how it works.
4: It is. And they also, people talk about urinals. They also had the long trough. So.
3: Yeah, the long trough. Right, right, right. Yeah. Well, in the Army, I would assume you just, you know, you shower together. It's just open, in, out. Yep. It's all about efficiency in the Army, I assume, as everything is in the military, right?
4: Yeah, and also you don't have to pay for all those dividers.
3: Well, sure. Sure, that would get in the way. That would slow the process down. You got to suit up and get to chow, man.
4: Exactly.
3: Right, man. Thanks for the service.
4: Yeah, thank you.
3: Hi, how's it going?
5: Yeah, so I got in a stint of not pooping at work because I had a pretty interesting poop at work one time. So I used to clean windows and used to go to people's houses, right?
2: Okay.
5: Well, I had a poop really bad, so I asked the lady where her bathroom was, and she showed me the one downstairs. Okay, right on. So I went downstairs, and I clogged her toilet, and there was no plunger downstairs.
2: Oh, no.
5: So I had to go upstairs and ask her for a plunger. I got over that real quick, though.
3: Sure. Yeah, you're reminding me of the Dumb and Dumber scene when he was, don't use the toilet, it's broke.
2: Yep. Oh, yeah.
3: And that moment of panic.
5: Yeah.
3: Yeah, so there you go. All right. Yeah, here's something you ought to do. You know, the Army guy that just called, I like his attitude. Just own it. And we're announcers, right? P.S., we're professional announcers. You'd be like, you sitting there taking a poop and just go, yep, I'm crowning.
2: Oh, my God, no.
3: I'm crowning. I mean, do like a sports play-by-play. Do a Bob Uecker on it. Yep, splashdown!
5: It's like you do in a rest area.
3: Oh, you've got experience with that.
2: Yes, the rest area by Crick. I've pooped there many times.
5: Right. Just announce yourself when you walk
3: right.
5: in.
3: Next time.
2: My own stage announcement.
3: Next time, and this will...
5: The biatch is entering stall one.
3: Yes.
5: The biatch is entering stall one.
3: And then when it drops and you've got splashdown, go, it's a girl!
6: There are certain types of personalities that, when brought together, will clash.
0: Proving that not-so-great minds also think alike.
6: These anger issues usually are the result of pent-up sexual frustration.
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2: Shim is here.
3: Hey, hey.
2: Give it up for Shim.
3: How's it all here?
2: Shim,
3: oh, thank you, thank you. Thank you. I'd like to thank my mama and my papa for having me out here doing the drive.
4: Yes,
3: right. JJO for keeping me in business.
5: I thought you were doing a bad impression of Lawrence Welker there for a minute.
3: I don't know how you guys survive. I don't know how you do it.
5: All right, Lawrence,
3: you want two songs back to back?
2: Two songs. Right. Back to back for
3: Trip. That's what she said. All right. First off, thank you so much to everyone for playing this song in the first place. Yes. This is my new single. It's called Crucified. This song was, people said it was a risk. I said it was dope. Well, you decide, all right? Can you turn me up a little bit in this? Three, yeah. They got coffins for sale on the edge of LA. They come in saddened, drenched, spirit broken.

0: I don't know what to say, Shim. That's better than any song I ever wrote. All my love songs were for my wife, Sharon. And they're very simple. And they're really waddling. But she likes them. And they're 30 years old. So, Shim, what do you got for us next?
1: What do you want? You want to do...
0: I want to do the one we brought a special, some special props for this song, if you'll do it.
1: Some special props? What, are you getting sexy on me?
0: No. Oh, we can't do that one?
2: We're all going to put sock puppets on, but we decided to drink instead.
1: You were going to do sock puppets and
2: yeah, we were going to, and then it just kind of everybody... Here, she's got one. Well, it's not a... That's a fancy sock puppet.
1: All right. All right, hold up. This time, okay, can you guys sing with me on the last one there? Or maybe the second last one? I'm serious. Like, you guys have been... Dude, you got my ass up at 7 o'clock in the morning to sing. You can sing Hallelujah back to me one time, can't you? Okay, let's turn these mics on and turn them around so people can hear them. You guys, are you with me? I can see you've had enough to drink.
2: Jim, I'll go around the room and I'll work the room for you, okay?
1: If you guys don't know,

Wayne, where'd you go? Where'd you go? That was, come on, you would better lie. Let's try it. It's a long way down. Can I get an amen or a hallelujah? We're talking, baby. All right, let's do it one more time. You ready?

0: Oh, come on, baby, don't let me down now.
1: And if you feel me, sing hallelujah.
0: Hallelujah! Come on, a little more now.
1: If you feel me, sing hallelujah. Hallelujah!
0: Come on, sing it from your chest now.
1: If you feel me, sing hallelujah.
2: Hallelujah!
0: One more time now.
1: Now if you feel me, sing hallelujah.
0: Hallelujah! One last time now, come on. Now if you feel me.

0: Thank you so much, guys.
1: So well-rounded, they're pointless.
2: Roasted!
1: Get up with Johnny and D. Mornings.
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0: actually. 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
1: Everybody's white here, though.
0: She white, he white.
1: He's white.
0: He white. He white. Oh, he black, she white, shim on the sea to sea.
1: Yeah, yeah.
0: He real white. I'm white.

0: Discussing the big issues of the day. A round table of intellectual giants. Oh, wait. This is JJO.
1: Here we go.
2: People, look alive. It's showtime.
3: Make some noise.
4: Are you ready?
0: Get up to no good.
5: 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Get set.
0: Johnny and Dee.
6: Starts right now.
2: Now.
0: Start now. JJO.
7: Get up!
8: This is your human annoying alarm clock reminding you to get off your ass and go do something. Well, let's should we kick it off with Packer sound off? There's pretty it's a pretty lame game yesterday.
6: Oh yeah, why not?
8: Want to go with Packer sound off? This is where you start calling. I give you a minute to call 321-0941. Get the groggy out of your eyes and call up and comment on that fantastic ball game yesterday.
6: I didn't watch it, but I seen.
8: We won with the most popular score in the NFL ever, 20-17. It's the most average score of any NFL game in the history of the NFL. Did you know that?
6: Well, that's a good tip to know.
8: Yes, if you're ever working off an undecided, go 20-17 and then just go to bed.
6: I would like
8: just sleep on it.
6: You to know.
8: I don't want to know. I have enough information.
6: My score prediction for the Badger game was the closest out of any of.
8: Oh, yeah. It was one of those where like 75 to nothing came true. It was close.
6: Yeah, it was.
8: Mine was the worst.
6: So
8: I had a 10-point difference.
6: Let's see.
8: Here it comes. Here comes the bad news.
6: I got to find.
8: Here comes here we go. Sports predicting its worst.
6: I said
8: right
6: 46
8: here.
6: To 9. Lance said 32-10. You said 31-20.
8: Yeah, I thought it was going to be.
6: They
8: did score first, so technically I was right.
6: Here we go.
8: I mean, technically, I always anticipate the initial meltdown before second gear kicks in.
6: You are something.
8: But Duke Pickle holds on for another week. Well, that's good, maybe. I mean, Colt Sodbuster had a great game. He had a great game.
6: Well,
8: put up some incredible numbers.
6: I couldn't be happier for him.
8: I thought Eastern Michigan. Now, that's what you say when you have to send a. Isn't that what you say when, like, yeah, there's a family member you're supposed to go to a birthday party to that you don't want to go to?
6: Yeah.
8: It's. I've been to a few of those.
6: Well, you say that for a lot of things.
8: Especially if you got to go out of town. And it's on a Saturday when you can be golfing. That's exactly how I sound.
6: For a lot of things.
8: That's exactly how I sound.
6: Yeah.
8: Jimmy just graduated from the fifth grade. Couldn't be happier for him.
6: Yeah. Or like when two people get married that really deserve each other.
8: Yep.
6: Couldn't be happier
8: Let the lead fly, whatever. Okay. I'm just going to play because I like the song. Screw it if you don't want to play my. It's one of the great, great songs.
9: Well, there's a town in Wisconsin.
8: You're damn right. You're damn right.
9: It's not quite as big
6: not quite.
9: As L.A.
8: No.
10: Picked it up.
8: Not by a long
10: one
8: shot.
10: The
9: we got something.
8: Check in with Sam. I don't even know where he is. I thought he was selling cars in New Glarus. I've completely lost track of everybody.
6: Yeah.
8: Is anybody alive from the original Weisenheimers? I didn't even know, man. Oh, man. They don't go to bars anymore. I don't see them anywhere. They don't even get together and play like a beer tent, I don't think, or anything anymore.
6: I thought they did like one reunion show a bit ago.
8: I don't know how it ended with them. I don't know how it ended with him. I keep my theory is Sam took the $8 million they made off of the song and disappeared. Leaving everybody to hang. But anyways, all right, the thing is open for business. I guess what I'm asking, have you ever felt worse about a team that had a win? I don't know exactly how to... Phrasing, not my strong... But if anybody's got a hot take... I think nobody wants to. Nobody wants to just let it lie, you know. What do you think?
6: I don't think much. Nobody wants to talk
8: I think
6: today,
8: we had
6: man.
8: I think we had a net loss on penalties. If penalty flags were dead hookers, they'd be stacked up like cordwood. I don't even know. How do you even fix penalties in the NFL? No, for a team to go back out and practice. I don't even know. Do you dock them pay? I don't even know how it works. Like $20 every time you get a penalty called on you?
6: Well, I think it'd probably be more than $20.
8: I don't even know if you're allowed to do that.
6: I think they are allowed to do that.
8: Is that like blackmail? I mean, if you're late for practice, you get a fine. Why not do a... Anyways, let's listen to the song. Now we'll take a call. Hello.
1: It's the transgenders, Johnny.
6: Oh no.
8: Not them again. Oh,
6: and
8: no.
6: The drag queens.
8: You leave Jordan Love out of it. Roll! Go, you Packers. Go, go.
6: Yeah.
3: Bird first.
8: Anyways, we'll let it go, but just a horrible win. Such a dumb. We were at this golf outing yesterday at the Oaks. And we couldn't drive on the course because the golf course is wet. You know, mm-hmm. Fine. That's fine. So cart, path only.
6: Yeah.
8: There was a Bears game going on and a Packer game going on during the golf outing.
6: Yeah.
5: The Bears still suck!
8: It's true. They lost to the Vikings. Thank God. And so everybody, literally play stopped. So everybody, which made a long outing.
6: I was going to say that had to be.
8: And then, so it's one of those outings where you could buy mulligans, and then you had a Bears game on and a Packer game on. Literally everybody was sitting in their golf carts. Watching football, not playing golf.
6: Oh, no, dude. Yeah, it's soppy out there, buddy.
8: It was such a long day.
6: Soppy and sloppy.
8: We were golfing to cure cancer, though, bro.
6: Oh, good.
8: That's pretty good. That's a great outing. Anyways, horrible victory. Although, you know, if you ask around, if you really are going to break it down, it's really hard to win in the NFL.
6: Oh, you don't say.
8: Because the Bears lost. I think Caleb, what happened to Caleb Williams? The guy in my golf cart was crying like a baby.
6: Oh, he had too much to drink.
8: What happened to Caleb? He is a good quarterback, but non-contact right hamstring. Oh, they can tape that up. Oh, 9-3 loss to the Vikings. All right. God, what's going on with the Vikings? Hell of a defense. All right. We're moving on. Are we moving on?
6: I think it's time. I mean, I hate to let it go. I could talk about football all day.
8: Man, I could be making generalizations all day about coin tosses and fourth quarters and overtimes. An agony of defeat. But, we'll move on. All right. What else we got? Do we have some rain today?
6: No, I don't think so. No,
8: of course not. It's Monday. Why would we have rain?
6: No. We got some chilly temperatures this week.
8: I don't believe you.
6: Yeah, buddy.
8: Acting like it's fall outside.
6: It's feeling very fall.
8: Oh, schnit, dude. Mm-hmm. You ain't lying.
6: Mm-hmm.
8: Oh, the high today is 52? No, 62.
6: 61, yeah.
8: Oh, I was looking at the wrong. I was looking at the lows for the highs.
6: Yeah. That's...
8: 62, 62. Yeah, we're done. You can kiss the 80s goodbye.
6: I have no rain this week, which would be wonderful.
8: That's glorious.
6: I'm so tired.
8: Those are glorious, cool weather conditions.
6: So
8: dry the yolks back out. I'll be out there tomorrow.
6: Oh, my God, I know.
8: Pick up the pieces. Shattered pieces of our golf dream yesterday right down the toilet.
6: It's, I was trying to make the best of the weather situation and I was, you know, whatever, when it would, there would be little breaks in the rain, I would still be doing stuff, you know? And so, there was a little, it was just kind of sprinkling a little bit one morning. And so I took Seamus, out for a walk. He's our 16-3 off track thoroughbred. He's 8 years old. And so I wanted to take him for a walk, and I wanted to take him up on this big hill. And I was soaked. My pants were soaked. The moisture wicked all the way up to my freaking knees, dude. My boots were soaked through. It was terrible. And I was mud, and it was so miserable, and I was just trying to have a positive attitude
8: Did you call in for a helicopter rescue? How did you get back to the barn?
6: We came back, and I was just trying so hard to stay positive, but it was very difficult. It was very difficult.
8: Well, I dated a woman once who's 8 years old, 6 feet, 16 hands. No, wait. What? No. No. What? I try to be funny. That's not funny.
6: That's a big 8-year old.
8: That's weird.
6: Jesus.
8: That's a huge 8-year old.
6: That's terrifying.
8: Jesus Christ. Badger's called. They need a center. Let's get in there. Anyways, the lows were in the 40s.
6: Sunshine would be great.
8: We're in the lows in the 40s this week. So, yeah, we're coming around. Coming around the way it should be. All
6: it's
8: right.
6: It's going to dry up.
8: What else?
6: It's going to dry up.
8: If anybody's got any news, call it in. I'd like to ask what your story is. Let me see what my local has to say. Let me see what my local, if there's a local thing. I like a local thing. Crime in courts, sports. We covered all that. Let me see. I mean, everybody, dead people in hotels. This weekend.
6: Oh, no kidding.
8: ICE agents shooting people. Oh, wow. We're... Verona police issue warning after scammers pose as cops to steal money over the phone.
6: Yeah, that's...
8: God!
6: I know.
8: Are you serious, dude?
6: Mm-hmm.
8: How many times do we got to go over this?
6: A lot. Like they, multiple times.
8: If they've
6: year.
8: Already got your phone number, they are able to get all your information if they have your phone number. They'll be able to get your driver's license. They'll know exactly what's due, and they never collect over the phone. They're not allowed to collect over the phone.
6: Right. No government agency is going to get money from you over the phone. Okay.
8: Well, hey, let's see. Scammers impersonating Verona police cops demanding money from residents over the phone. Verona police department said it received reports of telephone fraud attempt, caller spoofing department's phone number. Scammers using names of actual Verona PD officers.
6: Ballsy. Holy smokes.
8: Soup dupes ballsy, dude.
6: Damn.
8: Caller may claim the victim has an outstanding warrant, missing jury duty, or is involved in an investigation. They then demand immediate payment to avoid arrest.
6: They ain't going to be doing that.
8: Police said the department will never call residents to demand money.
6: Never pay them to not get arrested.
8: They'll come over.
6: That's not a thing.
8: They'll come over without knocking and just beat it out of you. Don't worry about it. They're not going to call you.
6: Your ass is getting arrested. It's going to be too late to pay at that point.
8: Yeah. Officers will also never instruct anyone to pay using gift cards. Cryptocurrency. I wish you would have held on to your crypto. We're having a moment.
6: Wow. I couldn't handle the emotional roller coaster.
8: Ah, yes. It's like watching the Badger football team. They'll call them the Badger Kryptonauts. Just my heart can't take. Yeah. Anyways, officers also will never instruct anybody. I just read that. Wire transfers, mobile payment. Authorities warn the caller ID can be manipulated and should not be relied upon as proof that the call is legitimate.
6: Right.
8: If you receive a suspicious call, police advise them to hang up and not provide personal financial information. Anyone concerned, call may be legitimate. You contact Verona Police Department directly using the bat phone and let them know what's going on. Yeah, that's pretty insane. That is a ballsy maneuver. I mean, until a judge drops the dime, dude, you've got nothing. They've got nothing.
6: Yeah.
8: Come on, man. And stop picking your phone up. You know, stop answering the phone.
6: I could not. I mean, if it's saying Verona PD, I could see why you would pick up. Because you're probably like, oh, my God, did something happen or whatever. Right?
8: Isn't it amazing, though, how many?
6: But I can't. Once they're trying to get gift cards from me, I'd be like, this seems a little sus.
8: Uh-huh.
6: You know?
8: But how often does this work? I mean, because you see a story every other day.
6: It's got to be working. Because if it wasn't working, they wouldn't spend time doing it. They'd find a different scam.
8: Why would the police call you under what circumstance not requesting money if you were not a suspect but a witness?
6: No, if someone in your family got in an accident or needed you to come pick them up or whatever, got a Dewey.
8: Gotcha. A Dewey. Mm-hmm. Oh, I don't like Deweys. Nobody like Deweys. So anyways, there you go. Tell your elderly friends and family to stop doing that. It's too bad we got to go through this over and over again.
6: Dude, a friend
8: just,
6: of mine.
8: If it's a phone, just look at the number, man.
6: A friend of mine, their mom, fell for one of those romance scams.
8: Mm-hmm.
6: She thought George Strait was in love with her and was like giving this person access to all kinds of stuff and spent thousands and thousands of dollars.
8: George Strait needs 20 bucks.
6: It's wild. They get them. And she said that she was sent videos and everything.
8: I mean, creepy. What's your angle on that, though? I'm George Strait. I'm into this secret sex club where I like to have phone sex with random numbers. Scam is George Strait wanting to hook up with you?
6: Right. I think it started with maybe she commented on a George Strait post
8: or something. So George called.
6: So he started messaging her on Facebook. A spoof account.
8: How's the money part? You know? How do you roll the money part out?
6: Then you start flirting with her. It's a long scam. Start flirting with her. Then you start talking about, I think it was something about how he was going, it was like him versus management or something. And his accounts were frozen and so he just had to get over this lawsuit until he had money and his accounts weren't frozen anymore. Right. But he needed money in the meantime.
8: The long con.
6: Mm-hmm.
8: Wow.
6: Mm-hmm.
8: You could send me $5,000. I can make it to Tulsa.
6: Crazy, huh?
8: It's the weirdest freaking thing. Yeah. How do you sleep at night?
6: Right. Probably in their Versace pajamas. Yeah.
8: Right.
6: On count thread sheets from Egypt.
8: I guess that's the obvious answer.
6: You know?
8: Yeah. All right, fair enough. All right, so just let it go to voicemail. Whatever. It's not. If it's too good to be true, it usually is. As everything is in life. Hey, there's a thing on the interweb today, and I don't know what's happening.
6: Sweet. That's how I kind of go through my life.
8: Here's the headline. Imminent attack. Panic as Trump races back to the White House amid obvious signaling. What are you hearing here? Trump cut short his weekend at Camp David, hauled ass back to the White House, sparking fear, sun change, the impending major escalation in the Middle East. What's going on here?
6: Oh, is there going to be an attack on our stuff over there?
8: Yeah.
6: Great.
8: Netanyahu cut his scheduled U.S. visit short. He hauled ass back home. Everybody's hauling ass somewhere. What do we got here?
6: Listen, I don't like the hustle.
8: I'm going to go buy toilet paper. I'll be right back.
6: Listen, if there's anything I've learned
8: I'm going to go buy toilet paper, put some gas in the car. I'll be right back.
6: That we should probably panic. And everybody needs to get toilet paper.
8: Unless Trump found out there was no golf course at Camp David, and he's like, all right, this is bullshit. I'm out of here.
6: We should probably panic right now.
8: They ain't even got a putt-putt up in this mofo. What's going on? No, I don't know if you knew, if you had heard anything else.
6: No.
8: Okay.
6: No.
8: Unless the toilet's all clogged up and they all...
6: I hate that headline.
8: Heading back to New York. I hate these headlines.
6: Yeah, it's awful.
8: I'd rather not drop a nuclear bomb. I mean, It's just spitballing, but I'd rather not go down that road.
6: Oh, my God.
8: All right, so if anybody has a hot tip on that, what's your story?
6: The acceleration into the woods.
8: Yes, exactly. All right, so we got that going on. Speaking of footballs, who's got the nuclear football? Keep that thing away from that guy.
6: Well, hopefully it's not, is this the robot wars we're preparing
8: for? Oh, the robot wars.
6: Is it happening today?
8: I saw that he's talking about this AI stuff. Everybody's in this AI freaking meltdown.
6: I know, dude. I was like, welcome, I've been in this mode for a while.
8: And it's mostly because we don't know anything about it, so it scares us. Yeah. I'm not going to lie. I don't know a goddamn thing about AI. I'm the first guy to finally come on the air and say, I don't know a goddamn thing about AI.
6: Huh? All I know is scary things.
8: So there was this thing that came out, paraphrasing here, over in the Middle East where there was a ship going through. And I guess it turned out to be some AI simulation that got through the cracks, and we were bearing down on it. It was an actual ship, but I guess it was some kind of simulation that had, like, whatever, nukes on it or sensitive information or whatever, systems on it, whatever.
6: Mm. Yeah.
8: And it was Chinese.
6: Right.
8: And it turned out it was like War Games.
6: Right.
8: But we were already bearing down on the
6: AI
8: thing.
6: Falsely flagged it.
8: It falsely flagged it.
6: Yeah.
8: And then here we are, warships blazing.
6: Yep. So really,
8: it hit the schnit with China. So we had that one.
6: Yep,
8: we had that going for us.
6: Close call there, bud. Thanks, AI.
8: Yeah, thanks, AI. I appreciate you, man. I appreciate you.
6: Oof.
8: Swarms of AI.
6: Dude, it's Monday morning.
8: Swarms. That's a lot.
6: You've already got the people in a panic.
8: It's a lot.
6: Everybody needs to calm down. Put on a hoodie. Get yourself a chai. It's chai day.
8: It is?
6: Yeah.
8: Hey, man, check this out. 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
6: You goddamn right. I told you. I told you the Christopher Columbus generation was going to be like, dude.
8: Check it out, dude. It's radio. A frequency modulation. Dude. Is this new?
6: These people are live, man.
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6: Yeah, I wonder if it's because they're tired of curating their own stuff.
8: Or somebody else just with an algorithm.
6: Right.
8: And no sense of the same old.
6: Well, also AI bands.
8: Just Groundhog Day.
6: Are a thing.
8: Listening to the same thing.
6: So people have been duped by AI bands on a lot of those streaming platforms. Oh. So you'll have your playlist, your preferred music, yada, yada, yada. And then, a band will come on that you don't know, and you'll be like, this jams, and you check it out, and it's an AI band. People don't like that.
8: You're not going to like this. 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
6: It's our podcast.
8: Well, it's not a podcast. It's not a podcast. It's a little more Johnny time. It's not a podcast.
6: Okay, that sounded really gay.
8: Could be. I'm not saying it ain't gay. Streaming music ranks third, and Edison noted a significant share of streaming music listening is ad-free, therefore excluded when consumption is filtered to include only ad-supported platforms. It's really weird when I drive anywhere, and especially if I'm out of town, I like listening to commercials to hear what businesses are up to. You know what I'm saying? I get a little vibe for the town I'm driving through. I like it. Get a little feel.
6: Yeah.
8: Of who's
6: like
8: going.
6: The happy camper restaurant.
8: Yeah. Like, is this a fun town? I can kind of tell over the radio. Who's who's getting weird in town? You know what I'm saying?
6: Yeah.
8: That's what I like to find out.
6: Who is getting weird?
8: Who's getting weird up there? And music and music videos, YouTube, 7% in-car audio listening. So radio, 73, almost 75%.
6: Kick ass.
8: That's pretty kick ass.
6: I like it.
8: What else? Anything else? Fake It 8 ranked 90% approval rating.
6: Well, hello.
8: Unbelievable.
6: Look at these hoes.
8: I mean, don't you want to know, are we actually getting back to listening to someone talk? Are we getting,
6: 100%.
8: Are we full circle already?
6: It is full circle. It absolutely is. It's crazy. It was only a matter of time, and I was hoping we weren't all fired by the time that happened.
8: Yeah, if I, listen to me, if I had to curate my own playlist, I would, after a week, I'd be sick of it and ready for, you know, something else.
6: Yeah.
8: You know what I'm saying?
6: Yeah, and it does get repetitive even when you're on streaming programs. Yeah. You're like, ah. It doesn't matter where it's,
8: I mean, I like to throw in some weird tunes.
6: Oh, yeah.
8: You know, which I think you guys seem to like. And I'm not even talking about weird. I'm just talking about something I haven't heard in 5 years.
6: I like it when it's weird, yeah.
8: So we get to do that, so that's kind of fun. Not a lot of the corporate people get to do that, but I like to try to do that anyways. I like the free part of radio. That's kind of fun. So there you go. And you know, remember a thing called pirate radio?
6: Yeah, but I don't really understand.
8: Steve Shannon. Scott Shannon. Went to L.A. and they started pirate radio. This was after the zoo wore out. The morning zoo.
6: Okay.
8: Which I had to unfortunately be a part of or be fired. I didn't have a choice, but. So basically they started pirate radio, which was like a forerunner of, I don't know. No playlist, whatever. And it was just, and all that was like playing rock songs you haven't heard in 15 years.
6: Yeah.
8: Really?
6: So, why was it pirate?
8: I don't know. When was that? In the 90s?
6: Because I thought pirate radio wasn't that because you took over a frequency.
8: It used to be a ship off of England, I think.
6: Yeah.
8: They were in international waters. So they could play anything. And back then, pirate meant a little more off the grid before you could go get music everywhere.
6: Right.
8: You know.
6: Yeah.
8: I mean, it was a little better than three channels, but it was still not what it is today. So it was kind of the in-between part. And so that was kind of a thing. Anyways.
6: Pirate radio.
8: The true pirates used to be off of England, I think, on a boat, and they shut them down because they had illegal frequencies.
6: Yeah.
8: But anyways.
6: And that was a movie. They made that a movie.
8: I mean, a little version of that might have been JJO in 97. When a lot of the stuff wasn't getting played, and you couldn't get it anywhere.
6: Yeah, because, right. Yeah, and we were just playing stuff off of the CDs. And,
8: mm-hmm.
6: Yeah. It went crazy.
8: Yeah. So maybe we're getting back to where everybody's just too lazy to go get their music and we're filling in the gaps.
6: Yes. Be lazy.
8: No, I don't know. A little traffic, a little chatter, a couple of tunes you can snap your fingers to, you know what I'm saying? We got you. All right, first laugh. Let me go. Let me get in here. Darren Carter is up here on your first laugh.
7: You guys and the rest of the country have a wonderful Halloween because you get the seasons, right? We try in Los Angeles. We're like, yeah, it's October. Let's do it. My wife and I and our 9-year-old son, we're driving out of the pumpkin patch and, you know, we got the Halloween music playing. Thriller. I mean, we're getting into it, right? We're drinking our little, you know, pumpkin spice lattes. We got on our sweaters. We got the air conditioning blowing. And we get out of the car. It's like 94 degrees. We're pissed off after 10 minutes. Hurry up! So I like going to the pumpkin patch because they got the corn maze, right? And you go to this corn, you pay, the idea is you pay to get lost, right? I think it was like 25 bucks. Here's 25 bucks, you know, which for, it was a lot. It's like 25, my wife 25, then children's prize, and our 10 bucks. We're walking around paying 60 bucks to get lost. And the first time we did it, we went to the wrong trail. We went to the little baby trail. So we walked in, we're following the straw. We're like, oh man, this is going to be really great, man. This is like, are you scared? I know I am. What the? We're out in the parking lot again. So we went in, we're like, I don't think this is right. We just paid 60 bucks and we were in there for maybe 5 minutes. The guy's like, oh no, you guys want to turn left. It'll take about 2 hours. That's when I was like, this is the dumbest thing I've ever heard of, right? Paying to get lost. I think next year I'm just going to be like, go to a parking garage at a mall. I'll be like, okay, here's the keys to my Honda. Please move it. Ooh, this is scary, honey. We don't know where our car's at.
0: Now, everyone can have a say in what we play.
11: It's really been a breakthrough discovery.
0: Text 1 through 5. 5 being the best. M for more. 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
12: We're going to text
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8: Weather. It's out there.
9: Overcast skies today with a high of 62. Northeasterly winds 10 to 15 miles per hour. Slight chance of rain showers tonight. Lows dip down to about 49. 62 tomorrow. Slight chance of rain showers. I'm weatherology meteorologist Paul Trombley. Right now, it's 53 degrees.
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12: Good morning. So today I mentioned this earlier. It's National Chai Day.
13: Ooh.
12: You a fan of chai?
13: Yeah, love.
12: I do too. I like a little shot of espresso, add some espresso in there, make it a dirty chai. Jeff messaged in and said, this year I'm addicted to the banana bread iced chai from Starbucks.
13: Psh. Wow. Yeah, we'd like a couple of those.
12: Yeah, that sounds great.
13: If anybody's on our end of town.
12: It's also National Pepper Jack Cheese Day.
13: Oh, please.
12: National Pecan Cookie Day.
13: Oh, that sounds good.
12: And it is Earth, Wind, and Fire Day.
13: Whoa.
12: I love Earth, Wind, and Fire.
13: Every day is Earth, Wind, and Fire Day at my house.

0: from Chicago, if I'm not mistaken.
1: The 21st night of September. That's why it's Earth, Wind, and Fire.
0: Oh, yeah. That's what I'm talking about. Oh, yeah, oh, yeah. Oh,
1: stepped
0: yeah.
1: all over the lyric.
0: Yeah, kind of. No, I think they were from Chicago. Or formed in Chicago, or mostly based out of Chicago.
1: Oh,
0: if I remember right. Yeah, man. God, they've sold, oh, my God. How many hundreds of millions of records has that band sold?
1: God.
0: Insane.
1: Legendary.
0: Still Let's selling.
1: See, over 90 million records yeah. worldwide.
0: There you go.
1: 6 Grammys out of 17 nominations.
0: Yeah, Maurice White, I think, was the dude. He might have been a commercial writer before, or one of the guys was writing commercials when they got into the band and all got together, but or an advertising agency or something. I can't remember the story. But.
1: Okay.
0: Yeah, fun stuff.
1: So in 1969, Maurice White, former session drummer for Chess Records and former member of the Ramsey Lewis Trio, joined two friends in Chicago, Wade Flemons and Don Whitehead, as a songwriting team. They wrote songs and commercials in the Chicago area. The three friends got a recording contract with Capitol Records, calling themselves the Salty Peppers.
0: Ooh, I didn't know that.
1: They had a marginal hit single in the Midwest titled La La Time. The Salty Peppers' second single, Yeah, did not fare as well. Maurice moved from Chicago to L.A. He added singer Sherry Scott and percussionist Yaakov Ben Israel, both from Chicago, to the band. He asked his younger brother to join. And then he started shopping some demo tapes to featuring Donnie Hathaway to various record labels, and the band eventually signed to Warner Brothers. So his astrological sign, Sagittarius, has a primary elemental quality of fire and seasonal qualities of earth and air. Mm-hmm. Mm. So that is what's happening there in the name, I guess.
0: Like a really sophisticated sound. I mean, just way ahead of its time, I thought, anyways.
1: Yeah, and like timeless.
0: Yeah, right.
1: You know, like if you can't jam out to this, I don't know what to tell you.
0: Yeah, it's not just dance music. It's just these beautiful arrangements, whatever. I mean, just high funk, man.
1: Oh, yeah.
0: High funk.
1: 100%.
0: Still some of the best.
1: Yeah.
0: Love them. Go get them. I'm gonna do a twofer.
1: Johnny Five has 9 Earth, Wind, and Fire albums on vinyl.
0: Whoa.
1: Dude, you win, buddy.
0: Whoa, who's that dude?
1: He's cooler than Nas.
0: Did you just make that whole thing up, or is that a real guy?
1: That's a real guy.
0: All right, just checking.
1: Why would I make that up?
0: I don't know, but I'm over here grooving in September. I like it a lot.
1: So there you go. Celebrate Earth, Wind, and Fire Day.
0: Yeah. And that's just, and you got to kind of dig around because they've got a lot more songs in September. I mean, they were a hit-making effing machine, man. They were huge.
1: Yeah.
0: I feel like they were like, I mean, growing up, like Earth, Wind, and Fire, Dionne Warwick. I mean, it was such a weird, but they were huge.
1: Yep. And it's good stuff,
0: they were
1: dude.
0: Huge pop stars, man.
1: Mm-hmm.
0: And before Michael Jackson, there was life before Michael Jackson, believe it or not.
1: There was pop music before that, yeah, dude.
0: Pretty cool stuff.
1: Yeah, 100%.
0: Funky before funk got funky, dude. Earth, Wind, and Fire.
1: All right, fingering the news and fisting the facts, I'm Biatch.
0: Coffee Log 2026. We've discovered a whole new way to brew coffee. Sulu, make it. Pour Judgment Coffee. 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
0: Dude, it is a 3-bean blitz, man. I put this coffee in my coffee.
1: Caramely, chocolatey, deliciousy.
0: I'm going to go out on a limb here and say it's the official coffee of Madison, Wisconsin. Can I do that?
1: We can say whatever we want. Get yours at Prem Meats in Spring Green, Beach House Lashes in Sun Prairie, Mojo Joe Coffee in Mount Horeb, and Eastside Inc. in Madison.
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1: 4-1 JJO from Ashes to New and Die for You. Johnny and DeBiangelo. How's it going, everybody? How you doing out there? So this weekend's a big chili cook-off in Monona. Oh, my. And you can't chill without a little chili. Man, Monona's 43rd. It's the longest-running chili cook-off in the state of Wisconsin.
2: Yeah.
1: How cool that?
2: It's super cool.
1: So you can get a wristband and do all the chili tasting. I think there's going to be like 40, 50 chili cookers over there. It's going to be great.
2: Dude, and it is all, it's all kinds of different chili.
1: Mm.
2: It's all kinds of different meats. Oh, yeah. It's so there's, good,
1: there's some chili don't even look like chili.
2: Yeah, there's white chili.
1: Oh, yeah.
2: Yeah.
1: And hot chili.
2: There's chili nilly.
1: Chili nilly. Chili willy. Willy. And, yeah, it's going to be pretty fun. We'll be out there 11 until 1, so we'll see out there eating some chili. Chili cook-off at Tunahuska, and we'll see. They got food trucks, beer tent, lawn games, and of course, foo-foo dolls.
2: Yeah, dude.
1: Mighty foo-foo dolls.
2: We had a great time out there last year.
1: That's going to be really cool. I'm excited. So we'll see you at Monona this weekend, 11 to 1. Then I think, what I say that goes to, 11 to 4? I mean, or 10 to 4, I think. Gosh darn it. I'm a bad DJ.
2: That's okay.
1: I'm sorry. Anyways, plan on eating some chili this weekend. I like it.
2: Yeah, last year, after we were there, is when the big old police chase with the record truck happened.
1: Oh, mm-hmm. That's right.
2: Yeah.
1: That guy went crazy.
2: Yeah. And it was right after the chili cook-off.
1: Yeah.
2: Yeah, he was...
1: Good thing it wasn't loaded with, you know, like porta potties or anything.
2: I know.
1: Chili cook-off. That would have been, that could have been a natural.
2: Yeah.
1: That could have been a natural. We didn't need a National Guard in for that one.
2: I know. I was like, well, thank God I got in and out of the chili cook-off, dude.
1: All right. So, car chase sold separately. We're going to try to keep that out of the park.
2: Yeah, everyone, keep your wits about you.
1: Yes.
2: Jeez Louise.
1: Let's not steal vehicles this year. All right, we have news coming up. What are you working on?
2: National anthem problems.
3: 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Starting off with no problems on the interstates or Beltline for your Monday drive-in. No issues on East Washer downtown, but starting at 8, Aberg Ave will be closed at the railroad crossing between Lofts Gordon and Everett. Other main routes at the posted speeds, no crashes or delays. With your JJO traffic, I'm Stacy Kay.
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2: All right, now, you know, doing like the national anthem and stuff. Oh, I cannot believe this. Just signed me out. Has got to be just some of the most stressful performances that a performer could do. You know, let alone if it's televised.
1: Yeah.
2: Whatever. Then you put on there, if you have technical difficulties, oh my God, the nightmare, the anxiety.
1: Some naked guy runs out on the field.
2: God, you never know. Lord help us.
1: Get a little boner.
2: Okay, well, a duder was doing the national anthem with his trumpet.
1: Oh.
2: And his trumpet had a malfunction. And he tried kind of fixing it. And then he is like, screw it. I'm going to start singing it.
1: Gonna do it live.
2: I'm going to do it live. And he did. So, Dr. Jesse McGuire, give me PC2. This is at a Diamondbacks baseball game. So, here we are.

0: Yeah, buddy.
1: Oh, wow.
0: Yeah, buddy.
2: He almost made it sound like that was the way it was supposed to go. That was really good.
0: He had a nice voice.
2: He's got a great voice. God, that trumpet sounded amazing.
0: I felt real good, didn't
2: Yeah, it did.
0: Never forget, though.
3: Met a flag.
2: Who's this again?
0: Fergie.
2: Oh, Fergie.
0: That's right. We have been through some stuff, y'all.
2: Even Fergie was like, I'm sorry, America. I think I'm good, and I listened to all the wrong people and did the rehearsal, and I thought I could. No, I couldn't. No, look, the national anthem, you have one job, people. You got one damn job. Just sing it like people want to hear it.
0: Keep it classic.
2: It's not about you. That's the golden rule of the national anthem.
0: This is not the song to put your spin on.
2: That's not for you to F with. Nobody wants it. Mm-mm. So, yeah, she apologized, I think. I think she came out. She was getting some career backlash on that. But anyways, yeah.
0: Yeah.
2: Some people liked it, I guess. But to me, it sounded like she was possessed. I don't know what was going on there.
0: Yeah, she said, I've always been honored and proud to perform the national anthem. And last night, I wanted to try something special for the NBA. I'm a risk taker artistically.
2: Yeah. I mean, but if you sang a regular song in that cadence, it'd be kind of annoying, wouldn't it?
0: Yeah, I mean, it's...
2: I mean, just the ups and downs and the key changes. Yeah, very strange rendition, man. I don't know. I didn't care for that one. I didn't like that one.
0: It's okay.
2: Yeah.
0: You don't have to like everything.
2: No, you don't have to like everything.
0: You know what I mean?
2: It's fine.
0: It's fine.
2: It's just...
0: And every now and then we need an example of how to not do stuff. And Fergie provided.
2: Well, that's not the song you take a risk on. That's not...
0: That's right.
2: That doesn't... I mean, you're already... You've already... I don't know. That's weird.
0: It is weird.
2: Hey.
0: I concur. Okay. A 32-year-old man in Florida named Anthony Gordon was arrested this month after an altercation with his girlfriend that started on a gassy night. Mm. The girlfriend asked Anthony to stop farting in bed.
2: Oh.
0: Just stop. Well, that set him off. He started arguing with her and called her some pretty mean names.
2: Fart fight.
0: It's a fart fight. She spat at him. Okay, this does not sound like a very healthy relationship.
2: Yeah.
0: And then he responded by strangling her, which is never the answer. He grabbed her by the throat with both hands, pulling her off the bed and onto the floor. The girlfriend managed to bite his finger.
2: Oh, wow.
0: To get him off of her. So, way to go. She called the police and later said he was choking her for several seconds and she couldn't breathe.
2: Oh.
0: Anthony said that he, quote, choked her dumbass because she spit on him. He was charged with domestic battery by strangulation, and that's a felony. He could go to prison for up to 5 years, and he can't contact the victim. This all started...
2: Yeah, he was a connoisseur of the Dutch oven, and she said enough.
0: 100%.
2: She finally snapped. Yeah.
0: Really?
2: Florida guy.
0: Dude, come on.
2: Yeah.
0: It doesn't now. It probably has been building in this relationship for a while. I'm assuming this is not the first fight they've had. If you're spitting in somebody's face, geez Louise, that's some hardcore.
2: You say she bit his finger?
0: Yeah.
2: And he was choking her?
0: Yeah.
2: Interesting.
0: So
2: some weird math on that one.
0: That is.
2: Yeah.
0: Maybe she managed to kind of get underneath his hands a little bit and then get, who knows.
2: Sounds like they deserve each other. I just let them loose and say, well, don't call us anymore.
0: My God, how bad were his toots? What was he eating?
2: I mean, she she wasn't great either. I mean, but he was worse. I mean, biting, strangulation, stinks in here.
0: Spitting, stop.
2: I mean, just two.
0: Stop.
2: You two.
0: One of y'all go sleep on the couch.
2: Enough.
0: Good God.
2: I don't even know you people, and I've had enough.
0: Right? I know, hey. Dude. Hey, hey, hey. I know. All right. Fingering the news and fisting the facts, I'm Biatch.

0: 401 JJL Royal Lynn. I like how much scent they use in that. It's
1: I just dig her, man.
0: That's a cool sound.
1: I like her vibe.
0: Yeah, I like all of it. She used to be country music. She came down from Canada, went to Nashville, and was doing all the country, doing all the right things, you know. Then she's like, I got to get back to rock and roll. This is where it started.
1: Where her heart's at.
0: It's where my heart's at. And here we are. And she's killing. It's pretty cool. Metallica's coming back to Madison.
1: It's crazy.
0: And we got it. Metallica Limp Bizkit Avatar to Camp Randall on June 12th. A little ways off, but Frequent Rocker, log in your account, take care of a little business right now. Check the prize pool, win them before you can buy them. And then, of course, our next tailgater, all the tailgaters we have at home at Tanner's. And a lot of onion rings died for the cause on Saturday.
1: Dude, there were some onion rings pounded. Dude.
0: Unbelievable. Love it. Still burping them up. Our next tailgater at Tanner's, you have a chance to win tickets to Metallica. Yeah, the it's amazing. I'm like, did everybody just get real interested in the Badger Eastern Michigan game, or is Metallica coming to town? It's pretty cool. See, all the jocks and the rockers can be friends. We all got along great.
1: Yeah, dude.
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1: Epic.
0: This is not going to suck. All right, we have got some news coming up here. What are we working on? I was listening to Shatner's new rock album off the air.
1: Yeah.
0: I'll roll some of that out for you. He's got his new metal album out, so we'll play some of that. What are you looking at over there?
1: It's a big old Slim Jam.
2: Good morning. Getting more crowded now, but so far the interstates and Beltline are fine, but pockets of congestion are starting up. Brake lights inbound on John Nolan approaching North Shore Drive. Starting at 8, Aberg Ave will be closed at the railroad crossing between Lofts Gordon and Everett. No issues on East Washer downtown and other main routes are at the posted speeds. No crashes or delays. With your JJO traffic, I'm Stacey Kay.
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0: Okay. Dude.
1: Step into a Slim Jim. Oh, yeah.
0: Conagra Brands unspooled a Slim Jim measuring 429 feet and 5.4 inches long in Nebraska to break the Guinness World Record for the longest meat snack, but I swear to cry,
2: I could finish it off.
0: Prem Meats. Can we please try to break the record? Can we get a 430-foot...
2: I don't know why we couldn't.
0: Meat
2: snack. How many? Convert that into yards for me. How many yards is that? Is that a football field? Not longer than a football field. A football field and a half, if I'm doing my math right.
0: Okay. So 430 feet is 143.333333333333333333333333333333333333333333333333333333333333333333333333333333333333333333333333333333333333333333333333333333333333333333333333333333333333333333333333333333333333333333333333333333333333333333333333333333333333333333333333333333333333333333333333333333333333333333333333333333333333333333333333333333333333333333333333333333333333333333333333333333333333333333333333333333333333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She said her favorites are a pair of Hawaiian shirt theme packets from Hawaiian Airlines.
2: Well, that's kind of cute.
0: Hell yeah, Linda.
2: Well, that's probably good.
0: Get after it.
2: That's kind of cute.
0: It is cute. It's super cute. Way to go, Linda.
2: And we're not talking about the shakers. You're talking about the little paper.
0: The paper packs.
2: Yeah.
0: Mm-hmm.
2: Wow. So she puts them in a book like you do your insect collection.
0: She has them on. Yeah. Like, do you remember when you would do like the science fair?
2: Yeah.
0: She has them on like a tag board thing like that, so people can come over.
2: Yeah.
0: And browse all of them at one time. You don't have to page through anything. So thank you, Linda, for the lovely display.
2: Wow. Yeah, we used to, trying to think of a display I did.
0: Yeah.
2: There was, what was that one that kid did? When a cat sits, does his butthole touch everything? Yeah. And he had a whole science project. Yeah. He put lipstick on the cat's butt to see if it would get on what it would. And it got on everything. So be warned, the butthole is coming for you. But anyways, you imagine that on your fold out there on the table for the science fair. I mean, come on, man.
0: Yeah.
2: That's perfect.
0: I'd be so proud if it was my kid.
2: I wish I would have thought of that. I really wish I would have thought of that when I was a kid. That would have been, probably would have got me kicked out of school. But
0: yeah, back then, no way.
2: It would have been kind of funny.
0: All right. Yellowstone National Park said a record amount of trash was removed from the park's hydrothermal areas so far this year, including 280 hats. The park's geology team said more than 20,000 pieces of paper and plastic trash, 5,600 rocks and sticks, and over 280 hats have been removed so far this year from hydrothermal areas.
2: Super sad.
0: Such as Old Faithful. So the more unusual hats include the FIFA 2026 Men's World Cup hat, a Roblox bucket hat, and a baseball cap reading cowboy hat, which I've been wanting one of those for like 6 years now. The team has also found 54 camera lens caps, 47 hair ties, 17 pacifiers. Well, that baby wasn't going to be happy. 20 hotel cards, 42 pencils, 36 pairs of sunglasses. They've also collected more than $18 worth of coins. Some of the more unusual items, 5 AirPods, 3 Delta flight pins, an inhaler, 3 golf tees, and a single Uno card. I wonder which Uno card it was. They did find some Invisalign retainers, 6 Invisalign retainers, 15 fake nails.
2: Wait a minute, is that for the teeth?
0: Yeah.
2: How did those blow off out of your mouth? They were standing there, their mouth was agape with the beauty of Grand Prismatic. mouth breathing sons of... And, but I mean, when you look at how many people go to Yellowstone every year. It's like 50 million.
0: Yeah.
2: It's ridiculous. So I guess when you think about it, what was your number again?
0: So they had over 20,100 pieces of paper and plastic trash.
2: Okay.
0: 280 hats.
2: But that's from a thermal pool?
0: Yeah.
2: Yeah, that sucks.
0: No matter the type of debris, it needs to be removed, Marjorie Price said. She's the physical science technician with the Yellowstone National Park Geology Program.
2: Yeah.
0: Foreign material of any kind can damage or permanently alter a hydrothermal feature, whether from clogging its water supply, blocking or diverting its runoff channel, or polluting it with chemicals and sediment. Morning Glory Pool in Upper Geyser Basin famously changed its color in the 20th century as a result of trash and items thrown in by visitors.
2: Yeah, I read that.
0: Mm-hmm.
2: I don't think people are throwing $30 hats, though, into the Grand Prismatic.
0: No, I'm willing to bet.
2: That's just Mother Nature at work.
0: Yeah, the wind blew their hat off.
2: Yeah, guarantee it.
0: And they were like, son of a bee, I can't walk over there and get it.
2: Yeah, right.
0: So.
2: Yeah.
0: You have it backwards. The cat butthole did not touch anything.
2: I thought it did.
0: No, turns out it didn't touch anything. Yeah.
2: Who corrected my...
0: James.
2: Homework on that.
0: James did.
2: Thank you, James.
0: Yeah.
2: I thought the butthole was everywhere.
0: Well, you were hoping it was everywhere.
2: I assumed it was everywhere. Yeah. No, so Yellowstone is like the size of, what's the size of Yellowstone? Like freaking Rhode Island? I mean, it's huge. You have no comprehension of how big that damn place is. It is massive.
0: Yeah, larger than states of Delaware and Rhode Island combined.
2: Yeah.
0: Yeah.
2: So you put that many people out there. Mm-hmm. I guess we're doing okay.
0: Yeah. So, like, how do they go in and get the trash? Do they have special shoes so they don't compromise the geothermal area?
2: I don't know. I didn't see anybody walking around it the couple of times I've been out there. So,
0: because if they have to go in and collect the trash, someone's got to go in there and get it.
2: Yeah, you think they have, like, they put, like, a somebody on a or a long. I don't know how they do it.
0: I'll have to look that up. I'll look it up.
2: Just cast a line out until they catch it with a hook?
0: Yeah.
2: I don't know.
0: Do you drag it somehow?
2: I don't know how the frick they do it, dude. I wonder how much money's been lost. I wonder if any kind of wallet money or anything's fell in there.
0: Me too.
2: But, yeah, crazy, man.
0: All right. Fingering the news and fisting the facts. I'm Biatch.
2: 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If you're going to feel better, you're like, oh, you're going to hear it, feel it, and then, oh. Everything's going to be great. It's like your back can breathe again. It's super good. 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

0: It's out there.
1: Overcast skies today with a high of 62. Northeasterly winds 10 to 15 miles per hour. Slight chance of rain showers tonight. Lows dip down to about 49. 62 tomorrow. Slight chance of rain showers. I'm weatherology meteorologist Paul Trombley. Currently 54.
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0: 94.1, J.J. Ozzy there. And there's a little Perry Mason action. Johnny DiBiancolo. William Shatner put out a new metal album.
1: Yeah.
0: And it's called it's called What the F is Heavy Metal via Cleopatra Records. He's got a band with him. They're called the Uckers. Use your imagination. features 35 prominent rock and metal musicians, including Dave Lombardo, John Mayer, Rob Halford, Zakk Wylde, Richie Blackmore, and Henry Rollins. And so here's a sample of that. He played, where are they at, Riot Fest?
1: Yeah.
0: All right, here comes William Shatner. Check it out. And by the way, William Shatner is 95. He's 95 years old.
1: Just doing the things.
0: How do you even... Okay, here we go. Let's roll them out. It speaks for itself.
2: Brian...
0: Oh, I forgot the word.
2: Brian Ferreira at Cleopatra Records said to me, why don't you do a heavy metal album? Because I had done 5 albums for them. And I said, what the fuck is heavy metal? and that's the name of the album that will come out in the wintertime. And it's called What the F is Heavy Metal. Damn. And I want to present to you the fuck. Thank you so much, and I'm so grateful for you being here on this exceptional evening, but you'll remember this evening far better if it was a warm summer night.
0: He still sounds like he's about to go to Warp 5.
1: Yeah.
0: Who are these hairy aliens surrounding me on stage? Are they... All right, come on.
1: Well, what is happening?
0: Come on, Bill. Start the song. Bill. There it goes. To William Captain Kirk singing with his band, the Uckers. Fest. New album, The F is Heavy Metal.
1: Okay. So far, so good.
0: So far, so good.

0: he's doing the spoken rendition of Crazy Train. Only Shatner can read, just stand there and read the lyrics to Crazy Train. How does William Shatner at 95 sound better than Vince Neil?
1: Well, Shatner knows his limitations, I suppose.
0: Okay, there you go. So there's a little sample of Bill Shatner. Pat Boone did a cover of some of those way back, but at least I can understand him. You know what I'm saying? I mean, have you ever tried to listen to Yellow Ledbetter? I can't understand a damn thing he's saying in that song. And I've heard that thing 8 million times, and I have no idea what he's singing about. At least I understand what he's saying. And take that, Eddie Vedder. So unbelievable. Unbelievable. 95 years old. Him and Warren Buffett, man. They should do a duet for Rocket Man. Anyways, so there's that. Bill Shatner. Incredible. That actually inspires me a little bit. I should start a new hobby. Let's start my flutophone lessons over again.
1: Well, I think you should. I think you should start your lessons again.
0: I should have some goals. You have goals. I don't have any goals. I mean, my goal is to be a professional golfer, but if.
1: Okay.
0: Alcohol. What's the last goal you hit? What was the last good goal you hit?
1: Oh,
0: growing big tomatoes or something? I know you're a gardening fool.
1: No, I'm not. I haven't had a garden in a couple of years.
0: Are you serious?
1: Yeah.
0: Oh, my God. I know so little about you.
1: Yeah. I gave up on the gardening because it's easier to just pay somebody else.
0: Oh. That makes sense.
1: Yeah. Yeah. Because, my God, I was like, I'm spending so much on water and dirt and all this stuff.
0: Yeah, yeah.
1: I'll just pay somebody else. The last big goal, it was probably going to the Hunter Pace with the horses and doing jumps and stuff there. That was something I wanted to do for years, and we finally did it. That was really cool. It felt amazing.
0: What do you get?
1: Trailered out there and everything ourselves.
0: Is that a competition?
1: It is a competition, but we knew we weren't. There's no way we were going to win.
0: Just in the company of professionals.
1: Just to be able to go there and take our horses to a different place, have them on the trail, have them do jumps, and have everybody be of sane mind.
0: Right.
1: Was a huge victory. That's huge.
0: That's like me when I go watch Steve Stricker chip golf balls and I just stand there and drool on myself. I know how it goes.
1: Yeah.
0: It's not a good feeling.
1: Yeah.
0: But it inspires me.
1: Yeah. I was really proud of everybody. I was proud of the people and the horses. It was great.
0: Interesting.
1: Yeah.
0: Remind me to tell you that one night I slept with Steve Stricker. I'll get into that later. That's a long.
1: Yeah. Was it when you knocked yourself unconscious and had some sort of weird dream about it?
0: Not to be confused with wake up on the floor at the Days Inn, but let's keep the negative feelings out of the vibes out of the room. Let's keep it positive.
1: Thanks, Portage, for your hospitality.
0: Yeah. Nice people up there, Merrimack. Unbelievable.
1: Wherever.
0: I don't know. It's driving around in circles. Anyways, okay, that's a good goal. That's better. That's a good goal.
1: Yeah.
0: That's a good
1: goal. You need a goal.
0: It's nice to kind of get in the presence of greatness, isn't it? And just and soak it up.
1: Right.
0: I know exactly how you're feeling.
1: Totally. And
0: it's like when I get in a room with good DJs. And I'm like, oh man, these guys are fantastic.
1: Yeah, it is cool, and just to, I don't know, it's awesome, and just to see that they've got the same nerves as everybody else, and yeah, I don't know.
0: The riders or the horses?
1: The riders.
0: Oh, I watched a great show. I was going to tell you, it was on 60 Minutes last night. You don't watch poor people TV, but there's this, you have to do the research on this. Everybody should go see this. It was about the Irish IRA or whatever it was that kidnapped that horse, Shergar or whatever.
1: Oh, yeah, that's right.
0: And they never found it back in 83.
1: Yeah.
0: And it was like the Ireland's version of Secretariat.
1: Yeah, I remember reading a little something about
0: Shergar.
1: That. Okay, yeah.
0: Shergar, and they were going to go back, and it was going to be the greatest horse since, or better than Secretary.
1: Right.
0: And then it went out to stud, and then the IRA kidnapped it and wanted money. And then somehow I think the horse ended up dying because it was they didn't know how to handle horses. Or
1: yeah, I don't know if it colic or what happened.
0: Spirited horses like that. So somebody screwed up along the way and weren't totally not ready. And you think the horse died. But anyways, it was back in 83. It's a fascinating story. A sad story.
1: Yeah.
0: But a fascinating story.
1: Crazy. Yeah.
0: Of all the things they kidnapped, I'm like, who's kidnapping a horse in the middle of the night?
1: And you don't know what you're doing with it?
0: You have no idea what you're doing with it.
1: People.
0: But this was serious. I mean, this wasn't, oh, do, going to trot it out of the pasture. They had guns out and everything and went into the horse farm and took this horse.
1: And you know what's funny? And isn't that when a horse just loads right onto the trailer?
0: Correct.
1: You know, when they're getting stolen. Mm-hmm. But if you're going off to a fun camping trip, it's going to take you 2 hours to get that son of a bitch on there. You know?
0: It happened with me once. Long story, but I had to have somebody help. It took me 2 hours to get Boone onto a trailer. I don't know what spooked him. I don't know what his deal was.
1: Sometimes they're just like, I'm not doing it.
0: And the guy goes, I'll help you get your horse in your trailer, but you have to help me move. True story, me and Doug, we were over in Prairie du Chien, and I'm like, help you move what? He goes, I just got a couple of rooms. And this guy, and I gave up. I couldn't get him on the, we were stuck. And finally, it took him an hour to get him on the trailer. And so we're men of our words. We went over, and it took us 3 hours to load his U-Haul. It's a long story.
1: It seems like a fair enough trade.
0: Really long, really long story, but it happened. Not proud of it. Anyways, makes sense you'd know how to load a trailer when you're out in the middle of nowhere. All right, we gotta stop this nonsense. What do we got in the news coming up?
1: Oh yeah, let's see here. Oh yeah, there's some Hagar little drama actually.
0: Oh really?
1: Yeah,
0: check that out.
2: Good morning. Peak traffic time now with congestion on the northbound interstate between 94 and 151, and on the westbound Beltline between John Nolan and Todd Drive. Brake lights in the construction zone on John Nolan 151 south of the interstate and westbound K at 12. Aberg Ave will be closed at 8 at the railroad crossing. Plus, traffic light and construction congestion are starting up downtown on East Wash Capitol Square and campus. Other main routes at the posted speeds. No crashes or delays. With your JJO traffic, I'm Stacy Kay.
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19: 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The news you don't need. The JJO Morning News with Biatch.
1: Oh, all right, yeah. We got the drama. We have
0: grab a few, Mom.
1: Aww.

0: obscure selection there from you.
1: Thanks. I had to Google it.
0: Do you know what record that's from?
1: No.
0: It's the one with the, it's the one with the two little weird kids on the teeter-totter thing. You, does that help you at all?
1: What song was that?
0: God.
1: From Balance.
0: Yes. They have the creepy kids on the teeter-totter.
1: Very good. All right. Now, I'm learning stuff.
0: Play Seven Seal next time off of that record. That was a jammer.
1: I don't know if we have that in here, but I'll do whatever the DJ requests.
0: Okay, thanks.
1: I'm learning a lot about Sammy Hagar and Van Halen, mostly because I saw them at Full Throttle. I saw Sammy Hagar at Full Throttle Saloon, and I could not believe
0: we were rocking
1: how hard he jams.
0: I know. It was amazing.
1: Okay, so Sammy Hagar was talking with Eddie Trunk, and he was talking about Alex Van Halen's recent comments calling the singer a complete idiot. Mm. Did you know that that happened?
0: No, I haven't seen any of this stuff.
1: I also didn't know either. In a recent interview, Alex was asked what he thought of Hagar's 2011 memoir, Red, My Uncensored Life in Rock. And he answered, so this is what Alex is saying. I don't know what he wrote. I don't want to know. In my opinion, Sammy Hagar is a complete idiot.
0: God, these guys in Van Halen, they're just stupid little fifth graders. They won't shut up about each other, you know? What's the deal? You're all rich. Go drive a Ferrari and don't worry about it.
1: Yeah. In the book, Hagar had exposed some of the dark side of Eddie Van Halen's life, an aspect of the memoir that the Red Rocker expressed regret over following the guitarist's death in 2020. Mm. When asked by Eddie what he thought was the root of Alex Van Halen's issue with him, Hagar said, I don't know what Alex's problem is. If I wanted to get into a tug of war again, but you know, there's so much clickbait going around now. It turns on you every time. And I'm always honest. I'll tell the truth. And I have never lied in my book. None of those are lies. Those are all truth. All those things happened. Whether or not anyone's happy about some of the stuff that they did that, you know, that I brought up to the people in the book, I don't know.
0: About Eddie?
1: About all of it, I'm sure.
0: All right.
1: Yeah. But I'm sure some of it, sure is probably him being pissy about what he said about Eddie, his bros, mm-hmm. you know. He said, I want to call out, I call Alex out and say, dude, we all know, you act like there was never a Sammy Hagar. You act like there was never a Van Halen. We've sold 40 some million records, 4 number one albums, and you just scratch that off of your brother's legacy saying, no, that never happened. You don't even want to acknowledge it. That's deep. That's weird. That's not right for Eddie, for me, for Mike, for anybody. All the things he does, it's like, so I'm asking Alex, like, why? Come clean. What's your problem? Just come out and say it. Is it the book? Say it. Is it Cabo Wabo? Say it. So there's drama. He just goes on and on. Mm. It's almost like, you know, remember when Wolfgang Van Halen joined the band? Alex took all the old catalog, all the records, all the photos that were on their website and photoshopped Wolfie in it and took Michael Anthony out.
0: Well, it couldn't have been that bad because they all got back together for the reunion.
1: Right.
0: Or reunions.
1: He did that
0: versions
1: for about 2 weeks, and then people gave him so much snit that he fixed it. This is as stupid as that to me. It's like, dude, don't pretend like something never happened, you know? Eddie Trunk offered to arbitrate a truce between
0: only Eddie,
1: the parties.
0: Eddie Trunk could go to Alex Van Halen's secret lair and negotiate a peace treaty.
1: I know, dude.
0: I love it. I love it. And then, so how did that go? That offer's on the table.
1: That offer is on the table.
0: Okay. Wow. I'm going to lose so much sleep.
1: Yeah. I guess I didn't realize there was drama between him and Alex.
0: Yeah. I don't know. Yeah. I haven't read anything about what Sammy said about Eddie, so I can't even comment on it. But who knows? Just basic band philosophy. Disagreements or what? I mean, I can't believe Sammy would disparage any of Eddie's work or anything.
1: No. And he said the darker side of Eddie Van Halen, and yeah. I'm sure.
0: Yeah. And he wrote stuff about.
1: Yeah.
0: Okay. So I don't know what any of that was. What book is this?
1: His memoir.
2: His memoir?
1: The memoir.
2: What did Sammy... God, I feel like we're passing notes in the fifth grade. What did Sammy Hagar
1: say?
2: Say about Eddie Van Halen?
1: read My Uncensored Life in Rock.
0: Oh. Is this new? When was this book
1: No.
0: out? The David Lee Roth.
1: 2011.
0: Oh, my God.
1: Right.
0: Okay. The David Lee Roth book, Crazy from the Heat, is fantastic. If you ever want to read a good book from Dave's got some great stories. Let me see this. Oh, 2011 book, My Uncensored Life. The Dark Side of Eddie. Heavy drinking, health struggles, blah, blah, blah.
1: And the miserable, dysfunctional atmosphere of the band's 2004.
0: And Sammy later expressed regret over sharing those raw details. Hagar stated that working on the album Balance was very hard because Eddie micromanaged his work. And his studio atmosphere was full of stress. There you go. That's that crappy song you played from Balance. Protecting the legacy. After Alex called Hagar an idiot because of the book, Hagar defended the music they made together. Hagar pointed out that the band sold her for... Well, there you go. You just said that. Some fans doubting Hagar's shifting stories over the years, while others praise him for trying to honor the band's history. Well, whatever. You're all rich. Y'all ended up not liking each other for various reasons. And I guess that's what happens when you lose your little bit of the mojo. You know?
1: Yeah, and I'm... I mean, alcoholism and and all of that.
0: Egos and brothers versus...
1: The toxicity of it all.
0: It's our band, not your band. You're not making it. It's a blah, blah, blah. You have no input. Blah, blah, blah. We're giving you... you're going to take a pay cut.
1: Yeah.
0: It's our band. Blah, blah, blah. All this.
1: So insert resentment here.
0: It's easy for us to sit here and go, how does a band that make $100 million a year want to F that up?
1: Right.
0: It's easy for us to sit here and...
1: But it's like being in a marriage. They're married.
0: Right.
1: And it's, you know, and that's got to be hard to maintain.
0: 100%.
1: So.
0: But he came out, God, did he come out rocking at full throttle.
1: Oh, my God.
0: Why can't this be love? And then pound cake. Oh, man, he sounded amazing.
1: I can't even explain to you guys. I am so not a Van Halen or Sammy Hagar fan, but that dude... I had a blast at that show. He sounded freaking incredible.
0: Michael Anthony hit a high note during Best of Both Worlds that gave me goosebumps.
1: Yeah.
0: It sounded like a 20-year-old was singing up there. It was incredible. Michael Anthony's always been the backbone of Van Halen, but vocally, anyway.
1: Yeah.
0: So I don't know. These old guys sitting around yelling. At least Sammy's out there. You know.
1: Killing it. You know,
0: maybe Alex doesn't like that part either, you know?
1: Right. Maybe there's some jealousy there.
0: Right. Because Sammy's out there, you know, profiting off of the legacy, but Sammy was there.
1: Right.
0: I mean, I don't know how you can yell at Sammy about that.
1: And I feel like that's what he's saying too.
0: Yeah.
1: And how are you going to call Sammy an idiot? I mean, he's the one out there. He looks pretty good to me. He's doing something right. And he can't be that much of an asshole if he's got all these friends constantly coming out and playing with him. You know what I'm saying? Joe Satriani and whoever out, whatever. You know, if you're a dickbag, you're not really going to have that longevity with those people. I wouldn't think. You know, you're going to be looking like David Lee Roth.
0: Well, when they were on stage and having fun and loving each other, I'll tell you what. It worked.
1: It was pretty cool.
0: It was so good.
1: Yeah.
0: It was
1: pretty cool.
0: It was so good watching Van Hagar, that edition of Van Halen. It was so good. But I don't know. Stuff that happened 30 years ago? That's weird. I mean, it's all historical fact. I mean, why do you have to, you know, taint it all, you know?
1: Right. And I'm also like, God, you guys are in your 70s. You need to get to the point where you can cut stuff loose, dude.
0: Yeah, right.
1: You know, and forgive people and let it go. Holy smokes. You need to let it go. Damn. All right.
0: Yeah, it's strange. And then Sammy's made, you know, he sold the tequila and made $100 million. And it's really interesting. It's really interesting that you can't heal that stuff.
1: Right.
0: And and be proud of what you did.
1: Right.
0: Back in 88 when you made Best of Both Worlds, one of the best rock albums ever. I don't care what anybody says.
1: And it sounds like Alex.
0: What do you got to ruin it for?
1: Is mad at what other people are doing.
0: Well, it's hard to take it seriously. Can't. They're all worth $250 million.
1: Right. And you can't get mad at what other people. You cannot control other people's actions, dude. Right. You need to let that go. Holy crap.
0: Yeah, there's. I don't know. That's weird. I mean, there's the Sammy Hagar version and the David Lee Roth version. Get over yourself, dude. It was all good. And all we want to do is love you guys. Stop it.
1: Mm-hmm.
0: We got no problem. We're fine.
1: Yeah. And it's weird. It's just kind of weird. Sammy Hagar is coming out on top here, you know? So whatever. All right. Fingering the news and fisting the facts. I'm Biatch.
0: Oh, wait.
1: I know what you're doing right now.
0: How do you know I'm about to fart?
1: I can see it in your eyeballs.
0: You know that I can't let this moment go. Oh, pa-pow. My part of my Let's All Be Friends Again and

0: making our case for Sammy Hagar to take his rightful place as one of the great pieces of Van Halen.
1: Yeah, 100%.
0: That, and by the way, that wasn't Wolfie on that cover, those kids, those two girls, or whatever kids that were on that teeter-totter. That was the photographer's daughter that was on there.
1: Okay.
0: It's supposed to be in the shape of a V for the Van Halen logo. Anyways, it is funny how Alex, though, never turned down a profit from that circus reunion they did with both singers. He didn't have a problem with that, though.
1: Right.
0: It's kind of weird. Whole story's kind of weird. Anyways, we have a Wham Bam tailgate jam at Tanner's. The next tailgate are Saturday, October 3rd. And we'll have all those $4 20-ounce Coors Lights and 5 Coors Lights for $18 bottomless buckets. And not only that, we get a chance for you to register for Metallica, Limp Bizkit, and Avatar at Camp Randall. Dude, we got it. And so we'd love to see you out at Tanner's. Come and see us and come for the Metallica, stay for the onion rings and the football. Mm. From Coors Light and 94.1 JJO. What a combo.
1: Very nice.
0: Mr. Skin somewhere out there is coming up next.
2: Good morning. Still pockets of congestion on the westbound Beltline between Park Street and Todd Drive. Brake lights in the construction zone on John Nolan and northbound Park Street at Fish Hatch. Aberg Ave is now closed at the railroad tracks. A detour is posted. Traffic lighting construction congestion downtown on East Wash Capitol Square and campus. And other main routes are at the posted speeds. No crashes or delays. With your JJO traffic, I'm Stacey Kay.
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3: Where can you see boobs and beaver on the big screen? He'll tell you. Live from Chicago.
4: Right.
3: Mr. Skin.
4: All right, Mr. Skin, double duty since Lance forgot to call him last week.
5: Oh, wow.
4: Yeah, it's Lance.
6: Well, you know, I was actually, as the phone was ringing, I was like a jilted lover thinking, should I just let it ring and not pick up?
5: Don't punish me for what they don't do.
4: It's true. It's true. Leave her out of this.
6: I just want everyone to know I was sitting by my phone last Monday waiting for a call from Johnny.
4: And Tuesday and Wednesday and Thursday.
6: It came like a half hour later when I was gone.
4: Horrible. I'm sure we were talking about something, some deep AI science, scientific topics.
6: Oh, I'm sure there was.
4: Forgot to talk about.
6: Very intelligent conversation going on.
4: Yeah. Everybody's sitting there going, tell us about the butts and stuff. What do you keep talking? Anyways, how are you and welcome back. It's good to have you back here.
6: Oh, thanks. Happy to be here. There's a couple shows you probably haven't heard of, but had some great nudity. Before I get to some other stuff, but there's a show called Route 187 on Paramount Plus, and it's Paramount Plus will have nudity, but not like this is some of the best I've seen, and it's from Tyler Perry Studios, and it's a crime series, and it starts out with this vicious attack on a bus by these three violent thugs, and that sets it up, and it's about the incident being recorded by other passengers and what happens. But I got to say, in the fourth episode, nobody you'd ever have heard of, but this Monica Mahudo did a great nude scene, like really good, fully nude at the bathroom door. And again, you don't see full nudity so much on Paramount Plus. You see nudity, but this was, Johnny, full nudity, and it was really good. So, and she's very curvy, on natural, so very hot. So anyway, Route 187 is a show that has good nudity. And then there was this movie. It's a weird name. It's called Teenage Sex and Death at Camp Miasma. And it's a meta, like a slasher film about making a slasher film. And it's kind of a parody, but it's weird. It's part slasher film, part genre parody. And anyway, there's a show on HBO called Hacks with Jean Smart, and Hannah Einbinder plays Ava on that show. Well, she's in this movie with Gillian Anderson. Remember Gillian Anderson from X-Files?
4: Oh, yeah.
6: Yeah. Well, anyway, Hannah Einbinder has a great topless scene in this, and she had been nude in Hacks, but this is really good. Plus, she has an 8-minute sex scene with Gillian Anderson, which I want to make note of is pretty hot. So lots of good nudity in this, and Gillian Anderson is not nude in the sex scene, but Hannah Einbinder is. And here's a little trivia for you, Johnny. Hannah Einbinder, her mom is Lorraine Newman, the original cast member of Saturday Night Live.
4: Yeah, that's cool.
6: Yeah,
4: that's a good tie.
6: Cool. Yeah. So, anyway, Teenage Sex and Death That Can't Miasma is a new movie you could download or VOD and has great nudity. Now, couple anniversaries, or one anniversary and one birthday I wanted to get to. Johnny is a fan of 80s movies. I know you're all over this, but 40 years ago, I think it was on Friday, 40 years ago, Blue Velvet came out 40 years ago. And that's David Lynch's first, like, twisted suburban movie. And I guess at the time he was dating Isabella Rossellini.
4: Oh, yeah.
6: And she does this nude scene in it. And it's a legendary nude scene for a number of reasons. First of all, it was a great nude scene. But it was also a little disturbing. And I guess if you remember the scene, they're in like a like the suburbs, and Kyle MacLachlan pulls up to his I think it was his house, and out walks fully nude Isabella Rossellini in this like in the suburbs, and then like the high school tough guys were going to beat up Kyle MacLachlan, but then they see her, and then they're all like freaked out and ask if that's his mom and stuff, joking around, like making fun of him. But I guess when they shot the scene, David Lynch, like, just set up shop in a suburban, like, neighborhood and had her walk out nude, and, like, all the people in the neighborhood were just standing out there watching it. Like, it wasn't a closed set. Does that make sense? It was weird.
4: Yeah, yeah.
6: Like, the whole thing was just weird. So when you see the nude scene, it's twisted. But when you know the backstory of it, it's even more twisted. So it's a 40th anniversary. And I doubt in today's environment with phones and all the other stuff they could have done that. But it's a really crazy news scene. But
4: she was
6: 40th anniversary.
4: She was in that Madonna sex coffee table book. Do you remember that? There was a bunch
6: of right.
4: There's a lot of cameos in that thing that Naomi Campbell.
6: A lot of mameos.
4: A lot of mameos. So. Yeah, there was some naked butt dude butts in there too. Anyways.
6: Yeah, so anyway, it's the 40th anniversary of Blue Velvet. And then also, over the weekend, you know who turned 75? Elvira.
4: Oh, wow.
6: Cassandra Peterson. Oh. I know, she's 75. I don't think those cleavage shots would look as good today. But anyway, so a couple things on her. Before she was famous, I guess she was, I forgot about this, but I looked her up. She was a member of the Groundlings in the, like, 70s maybe. They're like the second city of LA, and a lot of famous comedians came out of the Groundlings, but she was one. But before she was famous, really cool story here. There was a movie in 1974. So before in 1981 she was Elvira. So in 1974 no one knew her, and there was this obscure like drive-in movie called The Working Girls. And she was a nude go-go dancer on stage for 3 minutes, topless in a thong. And this is before she was famous. So this was one of my great finds early on in MrSkin.com, because when she did the movie, she was like a nobody. And she does this great nude scene. 7 years later, she becomes Elvira. So when I launched Mr. Skin in 99, it was like, hey, everyone, did you know that Elvira did this amazing nude scene? And it was pretty cool. So just a little skinfo on her. But also, she had two great nip slips. She did a movie called Elvira, Mistress of the Dark. And there was a scene where these guys grabbed her from behind. And you know how she always had that, she was always like big cleavage and stuff and all their things. She had like a great nip slip. Now, it's kind of cool to see her in her Elvira outfit with a nip slip versus like in 1974, it was total toplessness. But I don't know. There's something cool about picture Elvira in her Elvira Mistress of the Dark look.
4: Yeah.
6: And then having a nip slip. It was pretty exciting.
4: Right.
6: And it was in her movie. We had that, of course, at MrSkin.com. And anyway, celebrating 75.
4: I thought she did a nude spread, a pictorial, but never as Elvira. I thought she did it before Elvira. I thought that was
6: You're probably thinking of this. You probably saw it in magazines and stuff when she did that Working Girls that I'm talking
4: about. Okay, all right, gotcha. Because she never wanted to lose.
6: That's what they dug up. Probably like Celebrity Sleuth or Celebrity Skin.
4: Okay, all right.
6: Magazine
4: that might be. Because she never wanted to lose the mystique of Elvira naked. So that's why she didn't do that.
6: Yeah,
4: and that was
6: cool.
4: Smart business.
6: And she's a redhead, by the way.
5: Yeah.
6: If you didn't know.
4: Yeah.
5: We used to talk to her.
6: Cassandra
5: like
6: Peterson.
5: Every Halloween she used to call.
4: I got her to tell me she slept with Elvis.
5: Yeah.
4: On one interview.
6: That's
4: so
6: awesome.
4: Yeah. No. And
6: that's awesome.
4: I mean, she didn't admit it, but she did admit it. Do you remember the interview?
5: Oh, yeah.
4: Yeah. It was actually pretty fun.
6: Oh, that's awesome. So. Well, you could have mentioned her nip slip if I had been.
4: Yeah, no kidding. Before our relationship, our beautiful relationship started. But anyways, where we forget to call each other. But anyways.
6: Oh, my God. Well, I didn't forget. I just think all right. It was all you.
4: And is Elvira, by the way, is she still rocking, or is she retired to pass the crown on?
6: I think she does like conventions and stuff, you know, but not like there isn't like a show where she's doing horror stuff that I'm aware of.
4: Right. Yeah, we got.
6: Like I said, her awesome Elvira outfit with the amazing cleavage might not look the same at 75. But I could be wrong.
4: All right, man.
6: I could be wrong.
4: That sounds good. All right, well, we give her honorable mention. We love that lady. All right, man. It's good talking to you, buddy.
6: All right, you guys.
4: All right, here comes the clown music. All right, talk to you later there. There goes Mr. Skin, MrSkin.com. If you want, I'm sure there's some kind of Elvira celebration up on the website if you want to go there and ponder that for a minute. Ponder that giant hair.
5: Yeah.
4: And those slippery nipples.
5: Jeez, I love slippery nips.
4: I love her so much. Wow. See how I timed that out? That's good radio right there.
5: Dude, don't try to sit here and pretend like you do good radio.
4: Plan that stuff out for hours. It's amazing how that works out. Just got it down to a science. Anyways, what say you?
5: You want me to do a story? Is that what I'm hearing?
4: What are you thinking about over there?
5: Oh, I don't know. I don't even know. Okay, do y'all know about this, the AI actress, the Tilly Norwood or whatever? She was doing an on-air interview with Piers Morgan Uncensored, and there's a guest on there, Tom Conte, whatever. She was promoting the new movie Misaligned, and she glitched out and started speaking Cantonese.
4: I love it. Freaky.
5: It's all very freaky. No lies detected there. Give me PC.
4: I did see her. She's like, okay, go ahead.
0: Are the other actors real actors or are they computer generated images?
7: They're all digital twins, just like me.
8: Tilly, if I could just ask you a question. You suddenly seem to be speaking Chinese completely randomly for no reason. Why did you do that?

0: like it.
1: I'm not going to lie. That's kind of hot. You know, it's not a real woman.
0: Right.
1: You know what that reminds me of?
0: What? What?
1: What was the Amy Schumer movie where John Cena started speaking Cantonese because he thought it turned women on?
0: Oh, I don't know.
1: What was the Amy Schumer movie where, with Hader, that he was the sports doctor?
0: Oh, no.
1: It was my favorite. It was my favorite John Cena movie.
0: Train wreck.
1: Okay. It was because he's naked. Because John Cena's naked.
0: That's why it was your favorite.
1: No, I knew you were gonna. No, see, don't. You don't have to do that.
0: Mm-hmm. We all know.
1: Okay. Well, anyways,
0: we all know Christie's your beard.
1: I can't find my clip. It was Mandarin, not Cantonese. Sorry, I wouldn't know the difference. Anyways, you have to watch that. Trainwreck is a great movie. Anyways, that's all I had to say.
0: Well, try watching movies while you still can. All right. Let's see. Now, while we're talking about AI, there is a movement to rename AI.
1: Oh.
0: Probably because we're all onto it, you know. Superior intelligence, supreme intelligence, extreme intelligence are the three that we're going with. So.
1: And why, what is this, the Trump thing, renaming it?
0: Uh-huh.
1: Okay.
0: Uh-huh.
1: Trump intelligence?
0: That wasn't on the list. I'm shocked.
1: Yeah. It will be. High IQ. I know what a zebra looks like and what the difference between an elephant and a zebra is. High IQ.
0: So, superior intelligence leading the pack.
1: Supreme intelligence?
0: Superior.
1: Oh, superior intelligence. Well, I'm sure it'll name itself and we won't have any choice.
0: It ain't going to matter.
1: It's going to threaten to kill us if we don't like its name anyways.
0: It ain't going to matter.
1: Wouldn't it be funny if it just named itself, you know, Bob?
0: Kevin.
1: Something friendly. You know, friendly sounding one.
0: Exactly.
1: Launching nuclear weapons. Do we need to name to change AI? That's
0: I don't know if we're trying to rebrand here because everybody's like, oh, dude.
1: I mean, it's intelligent. It's not logical. I mean, it's.
0: You know, throttle this thing back a little bit here.
1: Huh?
0: I mean, okay, whatever.
1: It'll probably be like BioLarry or something as it's gassing continents. Whatever. Yeah. Well, whatever. I don't know what if to believe all this AI stuff is evil or not. I assume the experts think it is because it's. But does AI even know it's being sneaky? Like when it's covering up its own tracks, is it even? Does it even know what it's doing?
0: I mean, I'm sure it knows.
1: Does it know it's wrong? No, does it know it's wrong?
0: Know the difference between right and wrong.
1: When it's hiding, it might think it's playing a game. And that's
0: right, it's after the reward.
1: It's after the reward, right.
0: Right.
1: And they're trying to...
0: It's trying to execute the task.
1: Watch War Games. It was all explained to us.
0: I don't know.
1: 40 years ago.
0: And, like, there's good stuff about AI. There 100% is, but it's like, I don't know, whatever. It's crazy right now. It is...
1: Well, it's almost like they're trying to make it more friendlier. Because of the people that, you know, support it and want to use it too. Because China has it, you know?
0: Yeah.
1: I don't know. Shouldn't it have a more evil? Should we give it an evil day?
0: Yeah, dude. Yeah.
1: Trump's like, I want.
0: Computer overlords.
1: Trump wants to change it because it's very hard to say. It's very hard to spell right now. So we need to change it. No, he loves it, though. He loves AI, doesn't he? Everything's a contest with him. Everything's got to be, China's got it, ours has to be twice as big.
0: Right, but, I mean, our artificial intelligence just had, you know, military artificial intelligence just had us going after the wrong ship.
1: Right, right. Well, Skynet went sideways there.
0: Right.
1: Yeah, playing a game.
0: So, it's just, don't put all your eggs in one AI basket. That's all I'm saying.
1: Weird.
0: We need to keep it real, bro. Listen,
1: just everybody buy crypto. That's all you got to do. That's all I'm going to say about this. Help Johnny buy a boat. Buy more crypto.
0: All right, fingering the news and fisting the facts. I'm Biatch.
1: Come on now. 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
0: Dude, it is a three-bean blitz, man. I put this coffee in my coffee.
1: Caramely, chocolatey, deliciousy.
0: I'm going to go out on a limb here and say it's the official coffee of Madison, Wisconsin. Can I do that?
1: We can say whatever we want. 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

0: bud.
1: 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You bet on that. And then, of course, Metallica at Camp Randall Beck and Weezer and all kinds of shows for you. If you're not a Frequent Rocker, wow.
0: You're missing out, dude.
1: Now would be a good time to get on board so you don't miss out on any more of this Metallica stuff here at WJJO.com. Just takes mere seconds. And it is free to have access to all these great shows and experiences with the bands and whatnot.
0: Yeah, dude. Just get on it.
1: So I'd love to have you. Welcome to the family, everybody. If you're currently
0: circle of trust,
1: come on into the Frequent Rocker. All right, we're going to wrap up news.
0: Some moose soup.
1: Moose soup. Sounds good.
2: Good morning. Traffic isn't too bad now, but there's still some congestion on the westbound Beltline at Todd Drive and Seminole Highway. Aberg Ave is closed at the railroad tracks now. A detour is posted. Still brake lights in the construction zone on John Nolan and traffic lighting construction congestion downtown on East Wash Capitol Square and campus. Other main routes at the posted speeds, no crashes or delays. With your JJO traffic, I'm Stacey Kay.
3: What's going on? 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
14: Come down later for moose soup. You guys come down here after. I got moose soup and everything. Come down for moose soup after.
0: Maybe. There is a massive moose caught on video in northern Wisco.
1: Oh, yeah.
0: It's gone viral. Let's see here. Birch Lake, not far from the UP border. A little moose swimming. They sent the video to Rhinelander base and BC affiliate WJFW12. The video has been seen 8 billion times.
1: Yeah, it's a big old bugger.
0: Yeah, it's a big son bitch. Another angle posted the faceplant machine showed the moose slowly making his way across the lake, his antlers poking out as he waded across the water. That's a big moose, David whispered. Davis whispered. The moose, they're very strong swimmers. That's according to the Michigan Department of Natural Resources. Despite their large size, well, adults can weigh between 725 and 1,100 pounds.
1: Oh, yeah. Size of a SUV.
0: So they're not common in Wisconsin, but the Wisconsin DNR received reports of several dozen sightings last year, all in the northern third of the state. Obvs. So they are the fourth rarest species captured on the snapshot cameras, which is the statewide trail camera system. From 2018 to August 2024, snapshot cameras captured about 20 moose observations. So
1: part of it, we're in the moose belt. It's kind of right down into northern Wisconsin.
0: According to the DNR, Wisconsin's established moose populations were eradicated in the early 1900s due to
1: moose soup.
0: Yeah, overhunting and habitat loss.
1: Yeah.
0: No active breeding population here in Wisco. Most confirmed sightings result from moose passing through from Minnesota or the UP. So in a 2025 survey, Michigan biologists estimated there are approximately 300 moose within the UP.
1: Oh, wow.
0: But that's down from an estimated 426 moose in 2023. So in 2 years, they lost quite a bit of moose, 125.
1: Disease? What do you think?
0: I don't know. They left and never came back? I don't know. They were like, the UP is not for me. Peace. The recent moose sighting video was captured in Winchester, a town in Vilas County that is approximately 80% wooded and only about 7 miles from the Michigan border.
1: Mm.
0: Yeah. Moose sightings have ticked up in the recent years. In 2023, 14 observations were reported to the DNR. In 2024, the DNR received 25 reports. And in 2025, they received 79. They explain that some sightings might be of the same animal, obviously. Some moose dude walking around looking for some moose poon. That's how it'll be.
1: Oh, my. Well. Naughty.
0: It's just biology, bro.
1: We were in the Yukon for a cruise a couple of years ago. We rented a car and drove up into the Yukon, or the bush, as they like to say up north.
0: Jeez, had a visceral reaction to bush.
1: Yeah, I know. And then it's not the 70s anymore. And then, we came across two ladies crossing the road in our SUV. I had to lock up. Not a violent braking, but I had to kind of step on it.
0: Yeah.
1: Or I would have drove. I guess I could have drove under them. God, were they big. And they gave me a little side eye, ears pull back, you're like, oh, game on, man.
0: Mm-hmm.
1: Here we go. But fantastic animal. It's an honor to see one. It really is.
0: They're crazy looking.
1: They are crazy looking, aren't they?
0: Yeah.
1: It's like, how did this animal develop into these weird head shapes? And then
0: even like their mouth is weird.
1: It's like unlike anything else out there, isn't it? Isn't it strange? And isn't there a percentage of this country that's never seen a cow?
0: I'm sure, yeah.
1: What percentage has never seen a moose and would lose it? Probably, I don't know, 98% of the world has ever seen a moose.
0: Okay, let's see. A shocking number of young Americans claim they've never seen a cow in person.
1: Yeah,
0: let's see the cow number.
1: It's amazing. Yeah.
0: 33% have never seen a cow in person. Let's see how many Americans. I wonder if we have this stat.
1: Furiously typing.
0: It's saying likely well over 90% of Americans.
1: Yeah, that
0: have
1: makes
0: not
1: sense.
0: Head to
1: drive to Alaska.
0: We don't have a real stat.
1: I mean, your odds would improve greatly if you went to Yellowstone.
0: Sure. Yeah.
1: I've never seen a moose in Colorado. lots of elk. Mm-hmm. I don't know how far south moose meander, but
0: not very south at all.
1: Not very south.
0: The southest like, they get,
1: you get like the Tetons, you know, down that
0: Michigan,
1: way.
0: Massachusetts, Wisconsin.
1: Yeah, right.
0: So let's see.
1: Yeah, and they're just pissy. You don't.
0: Right. They're just.
1: Yeah. Don't. They're just one of the most unpredictables.
0: Let them do their thing.
1: Yeah.
0: They don't like dogs either. They don't want your damn dog around them. They will stomp your dog to death,
1: right,
0: dude.
1: Right. I don't. What do they tell you when a polar or a grizzly's coming at you? You're supposed to. Isn't a grizzly you're supposed to play dead? I don't know what a moose. What are you supposed to climb a tree with a moose? I don't know what you're supposed to do. You're not going to outrun it.
0: What?
1: Or get in a thicket, maybe? Or I assume they can swim and bite your ankle off.
0: I know we've covered this before.
1: Yeah.
0: But it doesn't hurt to...
1: I could be like Captain Kangaroo and tell a knock-knock joke. Only the old people's going to get that. You have no idea what I just said, do you?
0: It's who's Captain Kangaroo?
1: Yeah, it's...
0: Okay. If a moose feels threatened by your presence, it does one of two things. Often the moose simply leaves the area to avoid the threat. They're like, I have no time for you. But sometimes it responds aggressively to make you leave the area instead. The minimum safe distance from a moose varies widely depending on the surrounding environment.
1: You were about to say distance, didn't you? Because a moose.
0: Yeah, I know
1: what you're doing over there.
0: As a general rule, if you are causing the moose to change its behavior in any way, you done effed up.
1: Even if
0: the moose appears undisturbed by your presence, you must still be able to evade the animal should it abruptly charge you. You should be far enough away to get behind the nearest tree before a galloping horse could get there.
1: Oh, wow.
0: Ba-bow.
1: Wow. Boom.
0: Oh, dude.
1: Okay. Okay. It's got stallion speed. Great. Yeah. Great.
0: Anxious,
1: and twice the size.
0: Yeah, anxious or agitated moose can display a range of warning signs. If you know anything about animal behavior, the warning signs are pretty clear. Their ears are back. Their hips kind of stand up a bit. They kind of smack their lips and whatever. It's typical animal behavior that shows that they're agitated.
1: What about moose spray? Is there moose spray?
0: There is. Okay. They might even pee on their back legs, which if that's happening, I'm peeing on my legs too, dude. Like, come on, man. I'm not having a good day.
1: Moose is like, it smells like vegetarian. It smells like chicken or something. I don't know. Is that asparagus? What is it?
0: If the moose exhibit none of these warning signs, they can still abruptly charge. It doesn't matter.
1: What about an air horn? How would a big ass animal like that react to an air horn?
0: They can whirl and be on you in a second if they feel like you're too close.
1: Yeah.
0: An aggressive confrontational moose is trying to do one thing, drive you off. So if a moose approaches you, back away.
1: Okay, so you're not going to outrun the damn thing.
0: If it charges, run. Do not stand your ground.
1: There you go.
0: If possible, place a tree or other nearby object between you and the moose as you retreat. Once the moose has driven you far enough away, it's going to leave you alone. If the moose does make contact, it typically strikes first with its front hooves, using its rear legs occasionally in a prolonged assault. You're foobar if that's happening.
1: Wow.
0: If a moose knocks you down, continue your efforts to escape. Sustained assaults are rare. The odds of a fatal attack are extremely low.
1: So don't run in a straight line. Get behind a tree and then, because that'd be like an 18-wheeler trying to turn.
0: Yeah.
1: That'd be your choice.
0: Yeah.
1: Gotta get in the trees.
0: Of course, during a rut, it's going to be the worst.
1: Until it comes out to the most hot of seasons. It's in the trees.
0: Keep your distance. If a moose is on the trail, wait for it to move along. People get kind of edgy and impatient with moose.
1: We all.
0: The reality is you need to give moose time to get out of the way.
1: You see a moose? We all gonna die. I just did all the great predator lines. So, there you go. That's not good. Especially if you got kids or you got a family out and you're like sacrificing a kid so you can get behind a tree or something.
0: Yeah, yeah.
1: Oh, man. Imagine that.
0: Like, it said to put something between me and the moose, so I chucked my kid, you know? Like, that's not what they meant.
1: Yeah. Yeah, and I don't know if you could. No. I think of an air horn.
0: I don't know if an air horn would work either.
1: I don't know why. Yeah.
0: Or if that's just going to agitate him more. You know what I mean?
1: Hmm.
0: Do they I don't know if they spook like a horse would.
1: Yeah, don't know. I've never had a run-in with one. I've eaten them. Mm-hmm. I've almost hit one with a car.
0: Yeah.
1: But I've never had to run for my life.
0: Yeah, that, you know what? I don't want to have that kind of confrontation.
1: Yeah, it seems like your odds of getting trampled are a lot better with a moose.
0: So I think you just got to, if it's not a cow with a calf or a rut, I think you're fine. I think you just need to keep your distance and you'll be fine. But I wouldn't get between a mom and a baby, and I wouldn't get between a dude and a woman.
1: So sturdy trees and sharp turns.
0: Yep.
1: turn left.
0: BYOT, bring your own tree.
1: Zigzag.
0: All right. Well, we're heading into the bush, it looks like. Fingering the news and fisting the facts. I'm Biatch.

0: Yeah, they act like children, but at least they're potty trained. Well, mostly. Get up to no good with Johnny and Dee. Mornings.
1: Now that you mention it, everybody does look kind of dumpy.
0: 94.1 JJO.

0: 41JJO, Nickelback there. Johnny and the Biatch, hello. Thursdays after 6, Brock will be talking to artists about their new music. 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
1: I like it a lot.
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0: Gojira.
1: Feels nice.
0: At JJO. Had some Limp Bizkit up in here before that. 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Where you'll have to pry the onion ring from a cold, dead hand. 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Love me the onion rings. Love me the onion rings.
1: I have not. I was trying to think of the last time I saw Limp Bizkit. And, man, it's... I think it was on the Family Values Tour. I think it was that long ago.
0: Feels about right. If I had to guess.
1: So... I'm ready.
0: Hunter charged after fatally shooting a woman he believed was a deer.
1: No, dude.
0: In Delaware, not Wisconsin. I try to tell people not to walk alone at sunset during deer hunting season here in Wisconsin. 74-year-old Hunter walking down East Washington Avenue. Oh, man. Hey, man, it's weird out there. 74-year-old Hunter, Maryland, facing charges. He accidentally shot and killed a woman. Thought it was a deer. Police said a 39-year-old woman was walking through a field in Ellendale on Friday with a man and two children. Right in front of the kids and the husband and took the woman out.
1: Oh,
0: took the mom out.
1: My God.
0: Thought he was. I wonder if the silhouette looked like just the way there was a,
1: right.
0: a moment where the kids looked like the back and
1: yeah.
0: all of that.
1: I wonder, too.
0: It's like a two-headed deer. It's weird. It's got a front and a back. It's weird. The woman struck and killed and released after posting bond.
1: Ah, Jesus.
0: Isn't that something? How are we still here? How do we still do this? In front of kids.
1: Know your target and beyond.
0: Just garbage people, shooter hunters. Every single year we sit here and do the same thing.
1: You just can't be that excited about getting a deer. You just can't. No.
0: Jesus Christ.
1: You need to dial it in, man.
0: You're 74, dude. I mean, of all people. I mean, you're you and the Dick Cheneys of the world out there. Ah.
1: Ugh.
0: So, and I'm sure it was at sunset. I'm sure it was, and right. he couldn't see anything, and he's already going blind,
1: just saw it moving.
0: Whatever. Yeah, I don't know, boy. I don't have much patience with these idiots.
1: I don't either. I mean, you got that gun, and that is.
0: I mean, if
1: you're pointing at something, you better know what the hell you're pointing at.
0: If this was Wisco, I would have assumed he was hammered. But in this case, he's just
1: yeah, right.
0: a complete
1: it's Delaware. Am I?
0: He's mostly blind, and it's dark outside. I mean, it's easy mistake. You know what I'm saying? How does this? What are you blaming me for? No, it's like the, 74, I think there was a 95-year-old that blew through a, where was that at? 95, she thought the gas pedal was the brake. And,
1: yeah.
0: and killed a couple of people over the weekend. But this is entirely stupidly different. I mean, just blindly shooting at blobs off into the sunset.
1: Right.
0: I mean, how do we, why is he out of jail?
1: I don't know. Right. I mean, because I don't you think that's what it was? He saw it moving in the field and took a shot.
0: Yeah, that's all he saw was something out of the corner of his eye. Because if he would have followed it.
1: And just made sure.
0: Uh-huh.
1: Just take an extra 2 minutes,
0: I ain't even got a scope. I'm just gonna
1: point and shoot.
0: Empty this out here. And see what I find up there.
1: Unbelievable.
0: Yeah. I've never. Well, let's see if he was drunk. Who knows? And and a field. I mean, so is that a walk path on the edge of a field?
1: Was it their field?
0: Yeah, I don't know. I don't have the answer to that. But I mean, I'm just saying you put all the pieces together. It's, it's like you can never hunt again. He shouldn't get out of jail.
1: No. I mean, there's nothing else to say besides you need to know your target and beyond, period, end of story. And he did not know his target. Like, it's just basics. And at 74, I'm willing to bet it ain't his first time in the woods. So he should definitely know what he's doing.
0: Of all people. Of all people. So there's that. And man,
1: I hate your Monday stories have been terrible.
0: Doesn't it make you want to? It makes you not want to give guns over to people over 70 or cars to people over 80. I mean, you're not doing anybody any favors, you know? He's not a hunter. He doesn't know how to hunt. He's not a hunter.
1: I know. I know, and you ain't taking away those things they like to do. But Jesus Christ.
0: I would claim that he's old, pissed off, and wants to shoot people. That's what, if I was the lawyer for the family, that's what I'd go in and say. Who are those two knuckleheads shooting people out of the trunk of the car? How about those two guys?
1: Oh, yeah. The DC snipers. That was, yeah. Cody says, no defending the moron hunter, but I hunted public land once, and there were four separate people in a similar color to deer fur that walked past me. People are stupid. That's fair.
0: In the middle of July. I don't know. It was really strange. It wasn't even fall yet. Very strange.
1: I 100%
0: believe that. What are these people doing walking around in 90 degrees outside?
1: Yeah.
0: No, but it's just like, that's the... there's not even an excuse. It was moving, so I shot it. I couldn't see it. What do you tell the cops to be able to walk out on bond?
1: Oh, Diane, check the husband. Did he hire this guy to knock his wife out?
0: You know what? That's I never even thought of that.
1: Sounds like a Dateline episode,
0: dude. There's something about.
1: Get Brian Williams on it. Get the wrinkle.
0: Oh, that's a great angle on that. I never thought of it.
1: Check the husband.
0: In 74, you're already half blind.
1: Yeah.
0: You know, you've already got the whatever. Unbelievable. Gotta get mad at those stories.
1: I know. Well, because it gives other hunters the bad rep, you know,
0: mm-hmm.
1: and whatever else.
0: All right. Horrible human. Let us learn from this, shall we?
1: Wear blaze orange at all times.
0: QC Kinetics. 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Man, knee replacements are, how much a knee replacement? Aren't they like $80,000? They're crazy. Oh, you're giving me that. Your cynical laugh says, "Your no health insurance society is that laugh is cutting right through."
1: Yeah, 30,000 to 70,000 plus.
0: Is that really that much?
1: 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Wow. 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

0: WHHL, Papa Roach there. Olivia, how can we help?
1: Wondering about if you guys or your listeners do this a lot. I'm wondering, how do you get out of the cheating cycle?
0: We've talked to a ton of cheaters. Cheaters are our specialty on this show. We've had over 5,000 cheaters served.
2: Or slut bitch.
1: Because I am actually the one that has cheated on the last three guys that I've dated.
0: Hit it.
1: And I am trying to figure out what is the working equation to get out of the cheating zone. And, you know, I accept my mistakes. I've made mistakes. And I just
0: want
1: to get out of it.
0: It's like confession.
1: I can't stop, you know. And I just want to, you know, how do I find...
0: You keep... You don't even sound old. So you must plow through the...
3: Holy.
0: How old are you?
3: Yeah.
1: I'm in my late 20s.
0: Okay. Late 20s, and you're just plowing through guys.
3: Your 20s are a mulligan.
1: And my goal is to be, by the time I'm 30, to stop cheating and to get to
3: less slutty.
1: Yeah.
3: Yep.
1: I'm coming up on my 30th birthday, and I'm just like, I got to stop doing this, but I can't.
3: You're in your whore era.
1: Mm-hmm.
3: Well, it sounds like you're addicted to validation is what it sounds like. You like that little dopamine rush that comes from someone picking you.
0: Mm. It does make me miss my 20s.
3: Yeah, being a slut.
0: Yeah, but I don't think it was cheating. It was just I met somebody cooler, and your services are no longer needed. It wasn't like I stayed with somebody who was cheating on three people. You know,
3: right.
0: You kind of move.
3: Yeah.
0: It's just the natural progression, right?
3: Yeah.
0: And that's just called the 20s?
3: Right. Yeah, it wasn't.
1: Yeah, like I'd be seeing a guy for like a couple months. And then I'd be meet somebody, and then I'd be like, oh.
0: Yeah, but months don't
1: count.
0: And then
1: I'd go back to him and be like, whoops, I actually hooked up with somebody else, and then they usually get mad and break up with me. And then
0: problem is
1: another guy a couple months, you know.
0: Yeah, problem is, in a size this town, you turn around, all of a sudden you've slept with everybody. You find that out?
3: Yeah.
0: Or at least the whole east side.
3: Meryl.
0: At least the whole east side.
1: Luckily, I'm not there yet.
3: I can't venture to the north side.
0: There's a picture on
3: the right.
0: Have you seen this woman? She will cheat on you.
3: No, I was never a cheater, but it is weird. Like a few months, I don't know, until you've had the we're exclusive and we're working on this relationship together, right. And this is our future goals.
0: Like your 20s is open like season.
3: You're trying to figure out what the hell you're doing.
0: Right. That's not cheating.
3: No, I don't feel like that's cheating. And if you still don't know, I mean, as long as you're being, as long as everybody's being honest, you know,
0: how do you break? I mean, how are you that in love in 2 months?
3: You're not.
0: Unless you've been stalking somebody.
3: You're in lust.
0: You're in lust.
3: Yeah.
0: That's how you do it. You're only in lust.
1: It feels the same.
0: No, you don't know the difference. Huh?
1: Okay.
0: Well, if you were in love, you'd stay with the guy. You're in your slutty whore college.
3: And that's okay. You're trying to figure it out.
0: Yeah, right.
3: You're trying to figure out what's good and what's not and what you're into. And I shouldn't
1: be judging myself for doing this.
0: Sex addiction.
3: Got to kick a few tires.
0: Oh, yeah.
3: You know?
0: Oh, yeah.
3: Got to give a few blowies, figure out what you like.
0: Do you see men as people, or are we just pieces of meat? What are we? What am I?
3: He wants to be seen as a piece of meat.
0: Yeah.
1: I mean, it a little bit right now, a lot of times, and then usually the guy that I cheat on with is the piece of meat.
0: Yeah, of course. Of course. That's not cheating.
3: Yeah.
0: Chemistry. You think you felt something, but you don't because the chemistry instantly. I understand that completely. Completely.
3: It
1: makes sense.
3: Yeah. This situation completely changes if you're living together. But you're in the free and loose stage of life right now. Stop beating yourself up.
1: Yeah.
0: Yes, agreed.
3: Respect your meat, though. Make sure you're wearing protection and all that stuff and whatever else. You know, you don't want to.
1: Got it. Yeah. Nowadays.
3: Yeah.
0: Yeah. Yeah. Just looking for the right. Just looking for the right dude, the righteous dude.
3: Yeah.
0: The righteous dude walks amongst us. You just have to, and betwixt us. But you just have to keep
3: plowing through them.
0: Plowing through them. Yeah. I mean, you know, that's a big part of the equation, right?
3: Right, and I think just maintaining the honesty.
0: I just think about the time and energy this took when I was in my 20s. I'm exhausted just listening to you. Oh, my God.
1: Got to keep a schedule.
0: So when you're with somebody, do you ever find, I was like this, especially in my 20s, I think, you'd find something wrong with everybody. You know what I'm saying?
3: Right.
0: It's like there's this little tick. They ate wrong or something. You know what I'm saying?
1: That they hold their pencil.
0: Yes. Yeah. Yeah, something weird. I was always like that, too.
1: Something weird. Yeah.
0: Oh, man, what a flashback. And I don't even know. I don't even know why I did it. I don't even know why I did it.
3: Because we were young and dumb.
0: Yeah, I guess that's the only excuse you need. Yeah, I don't think you're, you just don't care about them, you know?
1: That's good to hear. Yeah.
0: I don't think it's any deep-seated,
1: weird nowadays, you know?
0: Deep-seated codependency crap. You're just having fun.
1: Yeah.
0: I think it's healthy in your 20s.
3: I think you're fine.
0: That's funny. It's a great topic, though. It's always a great topic to talk about. Yeah. We enjoy
1: Thank
0: it.
1: You. Yeah. Thank you for de-stressing me.
3: Yeah.
0: Well, yeah, stop getting into, would that be a monogamous relationship?
3: Yeah, just make sure everybody's on the same page.
0: Yeah, that's all you got to do.
1: I guess I'll call back if it keeps happening and I become monogamous.
0: I think your expectations are I didn't have any expectations in my 20s. What were you looking for in your 20s? Mm. This topic is all about the 20s.
3: Yeah, totally. I'm just trying to figure things out, really.
0: Yeah.
3: You know, I had no idea what I wanted. No idea. And I think that's what your 20s is. We're all just lost.
0: And
1: the expectation steals a lot.
0: Right.
1: Like we're supposed to already be married. So let's. Already,
3: oh my.
0: Let's move on to the heart of this topic. Where do you go to get laid in this town? Where do you go? Where would you go, Biatch, right now at age 41? Where would you go to get laid?
3: Well, I don't know. Tinder, I suppose.
0: Tinder?
3: Yeah.
0: Man, I'd go to the Aldi. I'd troll hard in the you gotta have it, but you don't need it section.
3: Aldi Isle of Shame.
0: I'd go to the I'd go to the Cheesecake Factory. I'd troll the bar.
3: And poor broads at the Cheesecake Factory. They see you coming a mile away.
0: I would hit the Aldi. And
3: they're all like, tab us out. He's on his way. I see him coming.
0: I smell cologne. I smell, what is that? What is that leather? What is that
3: it's
0: leather?
3: A dollar store at the car.
0: What was the leather? I used to have
1: some guys at the grocery store. That's a great place.
0: Oh,
3: there you go.
0: No, I don't know. It doesn't sound like you're doing anything wrong to me.
1: Beautiful.
3: You're good.
0: Infidelity. You're too young to even. God, you're too young to even worry about this.
3: Yeah, don't. Yeah, the
0: big drives me crazy.
3: I like that y'all be waiting until your 30s to get married and do all that stuff. Keep that going.
1: Oh, yeah.
3: Otherwise, y'all just be getting divorced in your 40s. It's crazy. It's crazy.
1: That's what I hear.
3: Yeah.
0: All right. Well, go out there and rub your labia on some things and don't get it stuck to the sidewalk. It's cold out.
3: Yeah.
0: All right.
3: The danger.
1: All right. Thank you.
0: Take care. Love you. Bye. I love talking about cheating in your... I love talking about my 20s. That was my favorite. Was that your favorite decade?
3: It was pretty good.
0: I was going to say high school, but I think it was my 20s.
3: I don't know. I'm digging my 40s.
0: I had a car. I had some money.
3: Yeah. I was... Well...
0: I thought it was cool. I wasn't. Oh, the 20s.
3: Yeah.
0: Great.
3: I don't know. I was so lost, though. I had no idea what I was doing.
0: I thought I had all the answers. Yeah, it's hilarious. It's a hilarious decade.
3: It is. It's just, you're so dumb.
0: It's the experimental decade.
3: And you really do think you know everything.
0: I know.
3: And that's like now having 20-year-olds around us.
0: But it's. I think you think you know what the perfect relationship is in the 20s.
3: And that's, think you know everything.
0: And that's why you're out there... sleeping around. You call it cheating. I just call it kicking tires.
3: But yeah, because now the kids are in their 20s and it's like, they think they know.
0: As long as you're not out there spreading bird flu, I say go for it. All right, man. Where are we?
3: We're at 730 Rayovac Drive.
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0: See, did we cram everything up the cram hole here?
3: Oh, my God. I didn't feel a thing.
0: It looks like we, thanks. Wow. Looks like we covered everything. Old people crashing and killing us all. I think I feel good. There is a new trend about to shower or not to shower.
3: Yeah, I hope it's not what I think you're talking about.
0: You know exactly what I'm talking about.
3: God damn it. All right. Right. We're going to talk about that tomorrow?
0: Sure. You'll smell me coming before I get here to talk about
3: it. Well, yeah, you're the trailblazer of it.
0: I feel like, God, should have wrote a book. Would have been a bestseller.
3: Dude.
0: How to smell
3: if
0: bad.
3: If you would have wrote a book.
0: Smell bad and make friends.
3: About fanny packs.
0: Mm-hmm.
3: Not showering. What's the other thing you were ahead of?
0: Washing your poison ivy off in Lake Mendota.
3: Dude.
0: I'm telling you. I could have.
3: 100 years from now, they'd look back and they'd be like, look at this man. He knew all the secrets.
0: Could have changed the trajectory of mankind.
3: Yeah.
0: All right, what else are we working on tomorrow?
3: Okay, tomorrow we're going to have a brand new sex fix for your ear holes. So for some reason, people call and ask us for help, and I don't know why. It's the autumn equinox tomorrow.
0: Oh, that's pretty.
3: It's kind of crazy.
0: All right. As long as it's not raining, I'll take anything.
3: Dude, I know.
0: It's done raining.
3: You could tell me anything. I'm like, I don't care, man. It's a rain-free day. So we're going to tackle that and also National Ice Cream Cone Days.
0: Oh.
3: There's this flurry of activity.
0: I love it. David Tell, today's miniature golf day. You get to buy tents and get a little putt-putt on your belt. Here's David Tell talking about just such a topic.
5: I took acid. Have you ever? Acid? Yeah. I took it with my friend Terry. He lives in my eyebrow. We went to play miniature golf on acid. Putt-putt on acid. What a mistake. For 3 days, I thought I was the king of that little town. I was like, hello. Hello, putt-putt people. You in the windmill, let me use your bathroom. And like all good drug stories, it always ends with, officer, the cuffs are hurting me. I guess what I'm trying to say is I want to have a family. I really want children. Not because I like children. I just want to name something, okay? I'd rather have a boat, because you can name a boat. And a boat doesn't get in trouble like a child. It doesn't do drugs or get arrested or go away to Burning Man and come home and say, Daddy, I'm no longer a boat. I think I'm a fairy. It doesn't do that.
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12: 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There's going to be two type of people on June 13th here in the Madison area. Those who went to the show and those who didn't get to go to the show. Which one are you going to be? You know, you keep up with everything Metallica right here at 94.1 JJO. Make sure you're checking your emails. 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

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You get to say in every song we play, 1 through 5, 5 being the best. M for more, L for less. What's your take on the new one from Spirit Box? 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

Madison South Rock, 94.1 JJO. There's a really cool documentary out about Travis Barker from Blink 182, man. The band had a lot of wild stuff happening with the aliens and the plane crashes and the cancer scares.

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1: Hey, I'm Randy Hawk for T-Mobile. We're gearing up for Friday night high school football. 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
12: 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It's another one of those weeks where you're like, oh, this is the time of the year that band did stuff, right? You find out like, oh, that band seemed to have always put out their records in September. Oh, that band always seemed to put out their records in the fall. That band used to put out the records in the spring. A lot of them have a rhythm to it. Metallica has come to Camp Randall. 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

Madison South Rock 94.1 JJO. Theory of a Dead Man has a new EP out, and that's part one. Part two will come out in the spring, and then later on they're going to put out a full length. This tune's on it. Oh.

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Now you do what they told you. 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

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And now you do what they told you. And now you do what they told you.

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1: 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The bands that made the 90s rock. And made you hurt.
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5: This is the week Nirvana put records out. Various years, but this is their week. Today marks the anniversary of the international release of In Utero. It came out a week earlier in Europe. Back then, in 1993, when this record came out, you could do that. Now the Europe one would be all over the internet, so you can't do that anymore.

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Madison South Rock 94.1 JJO. That fuzz right there was the big issue with Nirvana In Utero. Came out this day in 1993. Steve Albini was the producer, and he was very famous for his fuzz, to the point where, like, sometimes you wondered, are we putting out a Steve Albini record or the band you're recording? Because how his sound was very important to the band. Whatever band he was recording was going to have that fuzz. So then they went in and, well, they cleaned some of the fuzz up out of there and got rid of some of the feedback, but not all of it. I'm glad they left some of the feedback there. We can have feedback.

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8: 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Rockstar Mandatory Metallica is on the way. Trivium is going to take care of that today. I love Trivium. They pick good ones. They pick long ones. Wow. Better time that out better, Randy. Come on, man.

Madison Sour Rag 94.1 JJO. I got a Facebook message from, I think it was the Whitewater Band that was doing Incubus tunes. I'm going to try to get them to their manager so they can hear them. Sounded cool.

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1: damn
2: ask,
1: it.
2: Ask me twice, lady.
1: Here, I got some dancing.
2: I'm the chicken. I'm the chicken.
1: It.
2: Yeah, God. I'll be your chicken.
0: Johnny and Dee. J.J.O.
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7: Weather. It's out there.
8: Daytime highs approaching 63 this afternoon under overcast skies with a chance for scattered rain showers. Northeasterly winds 10 to 15 miles per hour. Chance for scattered showers tonight. Lows dip down to about 49. Cloudy skies expected. I'm weatherology meteorologist Paul Trombley. Currently, it's 63 degrees.
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JJO, The Warning's new album, Everything's Falling, is available everywhere right now. 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
3: 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We'll also get that new Five Finger Death Punch. We'll talk coffee breaks and Johnny and D on the road. 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JJO.

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You get a say in every song we play, 1 through 5. 5 being the best. 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

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I need your opinion. This is their latest, Annihilation, new Starset, JJO.

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Five Finger Death Punch, new album Legacy, available everywhere right now. 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

0: Well, I'm not happy about this, Kiki. And not just because it's another typical Monday. Everyone knows Mondays suck. But my Monday is especially sucky.
1: Why?
0: And why?
1: Do tell.
0: I'm going to tell you, okay? Because I didn't get to enjoy my weekend because I was feeling under the weather. And so I have just a little bit. We're going to start with this. Mondays suck, but I'm grouchy. So everyone just be ready for that. And here's why, okay? Friday, I wasn't feeling the best, okay? But I drank through it. Kill the bacteria with alcohol, all right? Yeah. Like grandma used to do, okay? Yeah. Saturday, I wasn't feeling terrible, but I think I overdid it a little bit because I was like, all right. And then Sunday felt like absolute trash. I didn't get to go fishing with my buddy Ross, all right? I couldn't drink beer while watching the Packers because I was on cold medicine. So my weekend completely shot. Now, Monday, I wake up and I'm feeling better because I didn't drink and I also had some medicine in me. That might have been part of it. I'm not gonna say for sure whether or not. But it sucks now because now I'm feeling good back in the work week. I should get a day. I think if you are sick during the weekend, you should get a free day and not be docked a sick day.
1: Yeah, it's called a sick day. Yeah, but have like 100,000 sick days.
0: Not everyone does, though. And that's not the point. The point is it wasn't my choice to get sick on a Friday and then waste my weekend and then feel better on Monday.
1: Just in time.
0: I'm just saying, I think there should be something in the Constitution, all right?
1: Well, you did it wrong. Once again, I told you, you should have just done a sick day today and had an extended weekend. No, but
0: then I get docked a sick day and I have to get caught up. I think it should be a free day, all right? A free day where I don't have to get caught back. It's a wash.
1: Yeah.
0: Long story short, this sucks and I'm not happy. I'm not a happy camper. Good news is, though, I can resume my drinking. That is the good news.
1: Well, no, you need one more day just because you feel better. I told you that.
0: Incorrect.
1: You're not 100% yet.
0: I'm going hard.
1: You're going to backpedal.
0: I'm going hard in the paint. No. I will be fine.
1: No, one more day.
0: I'll be fine.
1: Without drinking.
0: How dare you? Jeez, don't you? Louise. I already lost my weekend. Don't take another day of drinking away from me. Well, hey, stick around. We're going to have some fun maybe on a Monday. We'll be back with more right now. Green Day Basket Case on JJO.

Madison Solid Rock 94.1 JJO Brock Kiki. All right, what do we got coming up for you on a Monday? We're gonna make the most of it. I promise. Even though I'm in a bad mood. No, we got your dumb vocabulary coming up Monday. Is it good news? Is it on Monday? I don't think so. We got your frequent rocker top 10 countdown. Nice. And much more. So hang out. Like I said, have a little fun with us. Right now, Collective Soul Shine on JJO.

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0: Dude, it is a three-bean blitz, man. I put this coffee in my coffee.
1: Caramely, chocolatey, deliciousy.
0: I'm going to go out on a limb here and say it's the official coffee of Madison, Wisconsin. Can I do that?
1: We can say whatever we want. 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
1: 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JJO, we are everywhere. Right? Why did I say that word? Everywhere. 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We're everywhere. It's not hard. It's just words. Right now, 3 days grace. I hate everything about you. 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I hate myself on JJO.

0: Ohio.
1: Madison, Solid Rock, 94.1 JJO. Don't forget, Metallica coming to Camp Randall with Avatar and Limp Bizkit. Obviously, we're going to have a lot of fun as we gear up for that show. Plenty of chances to win. So just to keep listening, because we're going to get you taken care of when it comes to Metallica. Hey, stick around. Stupid Quickie's on the way. Very stupid, very quick. We are talking Earth, Wind, and Fire. Spam and e-cigarettes.
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1: Bubblegum, cotton candy clouds all around us. All right. All that and more coming up right now. A Perfect Circle, Starless on JJO.

0: Yes, and Solid Rock 94.1 JJO. Here we go. Stupid quickies. Well, let's kick it off with this. Your new favorite food has arrived. Hot honey flavored Spam is hitting grocery stores. And it's going to be a new permanent flavor. So it's not just a little flavor of the month.
1: It should be called Brock's.
0: I love hot honey. I'm on a real hot honey kick.
1: And you also like Spam.
0: I got it right here. Here's my problem, though. I have some hot honey in the studio for when I have my lunches in here. Here's my problem, though, with Spam. I do love Spam, but I have stopped eating it because
1: it's processed.
0: It's the most processed thing out there. Meat should not be able to be on, should not be shelf stable for almost a decade, all right? There's no, and don't get me wrong, a little Spam and eggs when you're camping, you cut it up, you throw it on the skillet, it's delicious, but we should not be eating Spam, all right? It should not be eaten on a regular, if at all, basis. So I may try this once and take a year off my life or two because of it, but it just to give it a shot. Just to give it a shot. So
1: yeah, that hot honey is very popular right now.
0: How long does that meat last? 12 years. That shouldn't be a thing. That shouldn't be a thing.
1: No.
0: Hey, what about this? In a ironic twist, some people are switching from vaping back to traditional cigarettes to quit e-cigarettes.
1: There we go.
0: Online communities show vapers saying the smell, having to go outside, and the hassle of smoking makes cigarettes less appealing than vaping.
1: There you go.
0: But obviously, health officials are concerned, pointing out that smoking cigarettes carries a much higher risk.
1: No comment.
0: Look, rip a dart every once in a while. Quit overcomplicating everything. Also, too, vaping does not look nearly as cool. All right, you can't sit there leaning against a brick wall in your leather jacket with a vape. That looks stupid, okay?
1: And have you ever noticed, like, to vape, it takes, like, the biggest inhale ever to, like,
0: fat clouds, bro.
1: To, like, suck it in. Like, nobody looks good, like, sucking on that thing.
0: Fat clouds, bro. No, I wish everyone would just go back to a good old-fashioned cigarette, all right? You go rip a dart on your smoke break, all right? Like God intended, okay? Back when men were men and we could sexually harass the secretaries and drink at lunch and smoke cigarettes in our offices, that's when men were men. You think Don Draper was sucking on a banana Raz blueberry explosion vape? No. He was smoking an unfiltered Lucky like a man. Lastly, we don't need to go long on this, but happy September 21st. Have you ever wondered why Earth, Wind, and Fire mentioned the 21st night of September? Do you remember the 21st night of September? Fun little fact. It turns out it's because it was the expected birth date of founding member Maurice White's son, Cobram. So there you go. So it's just about as...
1: Is it expected due date? Was he actually born on that day?
0: I don't know exactly. I didn't look enough into it, but...
1: Probably
0: not. In a related September note, we need to wake up Billy Joe Armstrong in 10 days. Wake me up when September...
1: That's true.
0: That was a perfect break right there, Kiki. Great. And you didn't give me nearly enough props
1: on that.
0: That
1: was great.
0: In a related note, we need to wake up Billy Joe Armstrong in 10 days.
1: Oh, good one.
0: Better.
1: You're welcome.
0: All right. That is your stupid quickies for a Monday. We'll be back with more. It's Brock and Kiki.

0: is sold out.
1: We know you have the FOMO, fear of missing out. Tune in Friday, October 9th, 6 to 10 a.m. for all the bad jokes from your friends, Johnny and D. Great humans and great tunes from Funeral Portrait.
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7: 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We'll stick around. Hour number two on the way. We got a fun 4 o'clock hour lined up for you. We're going to talk chili cook-off. Oh, yeah, God, I love chili. I need more Tums now when I eat it, but I still love it, man. Still love it. It hurts so good. Also, what you say offensive might depend on your tone. That's right. How is your tone? We're going to break that down for you. Fix your tone. And all the best music, of course. Thank goodness for that. Chili Peppers on the way. I got the latest from In This Moment right around the corner. Right now, Nirvana on JJO.

94.1 JJO. Well, don't forget, you have a say in every song we play here on JJO. 1 through 5, 5 being the best, M for more, L for less. Tell us what you think of the latest from In This Moment, I Want to Believe on JJO.

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4: Starting off with no problems on the interstates, but congestion is starting on the eastbound Beltline at Stoughton Road. Brake lights on 151 South approaching the interstate and starting up in the construction zone on John Nolan. But no crashes or delays. Just traffic lighting construction congestion downtown on East Wash, Capitol Square, and campus. With your JJO traffic, I'm Stacy Kay.
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10: Hey, it's all about tone. You're talking to my guy all wrong. You got the wrong tone. If you don't quit it, I'll stab you in the face with a soldering iron. Well, apparently, tone plays a big role in if someone thinks you're being a jerk or if you're just trying to give some helpful information. Anyway, some phrases that need the right tone coming up. It's Brock and Kiki. Your tone's all wrong. It's a terrible Christopher
11: Walken. You say that to me all the time.
10: We'll be back with more. 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
1: From the first stall of the JJO News Center, I'm Biatch.
2: Conagra Brands Unspooled, a slim Jim measuring 429 feet and 5.4 inches long in Nebraska to break the Guinness World Record for the longest meat snack, marking the most exciting thing to ever happen in Nebraska. The Slim Jim unveiled September 9th at Conagra's Omaha campus was certified by a Guinness World Records adjudicator as 116 feet longer than the previous record holder. So that's pretty dang impressive. The Blaze crew team who created the supersized Slim Jim said they took pains to ensure that the record-breaking snack featured the same recipe and flavor as a standard-sized snack. The Slim Jim started out coiled around a massive rolling wire rack and was then unspooled to its full length on a line of tables assembled in the parking lot.
0: The Afternoon Dump, 94.1 JJO.

0: Your tone's all wrong. I don't like your tone. I got to work on my Christopher Walken impersonation anyway.
1: You know how many fights would go away if you, instead of saying to me, it's your tone, Kiki.
0: Yeah, well,
1: if you did it in the Christopher Walken way, I think that we would immediately stop fighting.
0: Noted. All right, because I'll remember this, and I have the recording.
1: I'll get it. I'll get to your point.
0: Yeah,
1: but at least it will be lighthearted.
0: Your tone's all wrong.
1: Because when you say it usually to me, it's really mean.
0: Your tone's all wrong.
1: Yeah.
0: All right, I'm going to do that for now. You know what?
1: I think it'll de-escalate the situation.
0: Okay. Good to know.
1: Relationship. Well, yeah.
0: Let's get into it here, because now maybe if you do that, it will fix these if you think the tone is wrong. So the internet got together with phrases that sound condescending because of how it was said, or maybe when they were saying it. Long story short, let's take a look. How about this? You wouldn't understand. Does that sound condescending?

0: down.
1: Talking
0: like,
1: down. I was,
0: I
1: yeah.
0: I can feel yeah. what condescending is, but I need like an actual definition.
1: Well, so yeah, so talking down.
0: Okay.
1: So,
0: see, like, these don't, to me, feel like that. And maybe that's my problem, because I think I do these sort of things to you, and you're like...
1: Well, your tone is usually
0: condescending.
1: Is very condescending, yeah. Yes. Let's not get into it, Kiki. We don't need to fight right here.
0: Well, I feel like we're learning a lot right now.
1: You just need to, ... can seem condescending. Look, you just need to do this. Yeah. You just need to. I don't care how you say it. That's, yeah. You don't need to say, well, actually. There's so many other ways you can say it. That one I'll say definitely on the list. Yeah. The last one that can be seen, phrases that can seem condescending, that's cute.
0: That's cute.
1: So, again.
0: Yeah, for sure.
1: I don't think any of these are really bad, except for well, actually. But it's all about tone.
0: Yeah.
1: I think with that's why text messages, emails are so tough, which also, sorry, Gen Z, it's why millennials like emojis, because then we can convey tone.
0: Yeah.
1: LOL. I would also like to add into this. Can I suggest something that can seem kind of. Look,
0: can I give you some feedback?
1: Can I give just a little feedback? Okay. So long story short, I mean, I think we took a long way to say it really is about tone with anything. Yeah. I think with anything you say. Condescending, it will make even the nicest phrase. Can I lend a hand? I mean, that's a nice phrase. Can I lend a hand?
0: Right.
1: There you go.
0: Yeah. Totally different.
1: Your tone. I don't like it. Your tone's all wrong. You're talking to my guy. I got to work on my walking. All right. We're going to be back with more. It's Brock and Kiki.

0: 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Have you guys checked the comments?
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13: Weather. It's out there.
14: Cloudy skies expected tonight with a chance of rain showers. Lows dip down to about 50. Winds out of the northeast, 8 to 15 miles per hour. Chance of rain showers tomorrow. Daytime highs approaching 61. Cloudy skies expected. I'm weatherology meteorologist Paul Trombley. Right now, it's 61 degrees.
15: 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We got your dumb vocabulary coming up. Very dumb for a Monday. Plus, Monday, is it good news? Is it? No, because it's Monday. If it was Friday, maybe it'd be good news. Also, ton of great music coming up. Pantera on the way. Bill Murray and much more. Right now, Queensryche, Jet City Woman on JJO.

Madison, Solid Rock, 94.1 JJO. Well, don't forget, you have a say in every song we play here on JJO, 1 through 5, 5 being the best, M for more, L for less. Tell us what you think of Bill Murray, which, by the way, the real Bill Murray, he just had a birthday, I think today or yesterday. Anyway, happy birthday or belated birthday, Bill Murray. Here's the band, Always Let You Down on JJO.

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Well, don't go anywhere. Dumb vocabulary on the way. You're going to hear it, and you're going to go, yep, that was dumb. You're going to feel your brain shrinking, get drier, less wrinkly. It's been proven by science, by actual doctors, that it makes people dumber when they listen to it. So hang out. Dumb vocabulary coming up. It's Brock and Kiki.

0: 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All right, let's get smirt with our dumb vocabulary.
1: Just when I think you couldn't possibly be any dumber, you go and do something like this.
0: Your dumb vocabulary for today, double stuffed.
2: Oh, no.
0: Which, by the way, the only acceptable Oreo.
2: Oh, yeah, you got it. If there was a quadruple stuffed, I would get it.
0: What? Just with when you find out the definition, you might not want to. You might not want to.
2: I feel
0: say
2: like this
0: that.
2: Is really naughty. This is a real naughty one, isn't
0: it's,
2: it?
0: It's up there.
2: I think I know what it is.
0: Double stuffed.
2: Yeah, it's maybe a girl with two guys.
0: Yeah, that's you got it.
2: Or a guy with two more
0: you
2: got guys.
0: It. You could. I mean, it's, honestly, it's just it's
2: two yeah. things. No, it can't be a guy and two guys.
0: No, sure you can. Sure you can.
2: You can be stuffed in different ways.
0: What'd you say, Kiki? Quadruple stuffed?
2: I don't know.
0: Boy, my goodness.
2: I don't know.
0: My goodness, you are really, you're really getting out there. Yes, it's just, it's, you get it.
2: Yeah.
0: You understand.
2: Two at the same
0: You could
2: time.
0: Also make it even, talk, you know, because the, you know, the cream in the middle of a
2: Oreo?
0: Oreo?
2: Yeah.
0: So you could add that into the equation if you wanted to.
2: Yeah. Okay. This is too much.
0: See, and you said you said you'd take quadruple stuff,
2: Kiki. This is too naughty. Of an Oreo
0: yeah?
2: only.
0: Is that what it is?
2: Yes. That's the only double stuff to quadruple stuff I will be dealing with yeah. is an actual Oreo.
0: Let's lighten things up
2: cookie.
0: A little. Let's lighten things up a little bit. Double stuff Oreo, the only acceptable Oreo to have, okay? Okay.
2: I can't believe you did this one. This is super naughty.
0: It's not that naughty.
2: Yeah, it is.
0: You ever been...
2: No.
0: No.
2: No.
0: Come on.
2: No.
0: Come on.
2: Not even close.
0: No.
2: Oh, I've had opportunities, and I said, "You stop right there." No way, Jose.
0: So wait. So you got close to adding that other layer
2: oh,
0: in there?
2: They wanted, and I said no.
0: Well,
2: no,
0: how,
2: thank
0: wait,
2: you.
0: How close were we?
2: No, I'm not saying.
0: It was like
2: I
0: someone
2: was
0: opened
2: with...
0: the door and be like, "Is there
2: no,
0: another?"
2: No. No, not like that. Just approached.
0: Oh.
2: By two.
0: You didn't consider.
2: And I said, no, thank you.
0: Didn't consider it.
2: No.
0: You're just a one cream Oreo type of gal.
2: One, yeah.
0: One layer of
2: Sounds
0: Oreo.
2: Lame the way you put it that way, because that's the worst Oreo.
0: Just nothing but that weird chocolatey cookie in your teeth.
2: Yeah. Sounds real boring, doesn't it?
0: All right. This one got away from us, folks. That's your dumb vocabulary. We'll be back with more. Stick around.

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2: Traffic hasn't been too bad. Clear on the interstates and most of the Beltline with just occasional slowdowns westbound at Todd Drive and Seminole Highway. Brake lights in the construction zone on John Nolan, but no crashes or delays. Just traffic light and construction congestion downtown on East Wash, Capitol Square, and Campus. With your JJO traffic, I'm Stacy Kay.
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11: My gosh, this has been rough.
10: It's Monday. It's every bit of a Monday, which is why, because of Monday being such a turd, is it good news coming up? Is it?
11: No.
10: I don't want to hear your good news on a Monday.
11: No.
10: Save it for a Friday when we're all happy and drinking.
11: We'll cheer you on then.
10: Yeah. Good news on a Friday? Absolutely. On a Monday? Shut up. All right. Is it good news on the way? It's Brock and Kiki.

0: 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Good news.
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2: Is it though?
3: Is it though?
4: Is it though?
5: Is it though?
6: Well, good news, Kiki. Put me in, coach. A 48-year-old father of three just made his college football debut. Justin Buzzard dreamed of playing college football years ago, but injuries kept him off the field. Well, then when he went back to school, his oldest son told him he'd give it another shot, and he is now a defensive lineman at San Jose City College in California.
4: What is this, Marky Mark? Out on the field again?
6: Marky Mark.
4: Isn't that
6: Like Invincible? Great movie. Yeah, first of all.
4: Look at me referencing a movie.
6: That was good. Invincible, though, as a man, is one of the greatest.
4: Oh, no, it is. No, for sure. Ever. But that's what I thought of, was like this old fella getting back into the game.
6: It's not good news because you know what I heard? My glory days are still ahead of me, all right?
4: Oh, no. This is going to influence a lot of
6: my niece 40-year-olds. My niece say no. My heart says yes. All right, I'm going to Uncle Rico my way into the pros.
4: You're going to break your back.
6: Is it good news? No. Brock died on a football field at the age of 40 years old.
4: Brain damage.
6: Unbelievable. What was he doing out there? Shouldn't have been out there. Hey, good news. That screen time paid off. A 3-year-old girl in Texas named Emmy Vadiuk has been honored for helping save her mom's life during a medical emergency. She was the only other person home when her mother suffered a seizure, and Emmy FaceTimed her grandparents, and they helped contact 911. And mom is going to make a full recovery.
4: Nice.
6: Is it good news, though? Not for parents, because now kids are going to use this as an excuse to have more tablet time. Do you want to die, Mom? Huh?
4: Jeez.
6: I need to be proficient on the tablet so you don't die. We can't tell our daughter this story. She will use it against us.
4: Yeah, that's true.
6: She will threaten our lives.
4: Like, I need to get acquainted with this tablet, so I need more time.
6: Right, if you want to die, because I don't know how to use the tablet properly, fine. No, kids are already glued enough to this. Now they got an excuse.
4: Gosh, dang it.
6: And that's, I'm a worrywart enough to be like, well, if I have a medical emergency, what if daddy's choking?
4: No, I did teach her how to do the FaceTiming.
6: Yeah.
4: She can do it on her own. I put pictures next to all the grandparents if they need to get a hold of anyone. And unfortunately, she takes my phone and just calls people all the time now.
6: It's going to be me foaming at the mouth having a medical emergency, and our daughter's going to be doing a TikTok dance. Dad, you're ruining my TikTok. Stop it. Shut up.
4: No, her style is more like, look what I'm wearing today. Yeah.
6: Either way. Lastly, good news. They love his lunches. A 33-year-old Tennessee stonemason named Jose Luis Perez has millions of followers. And all he does is show off his amazing lunches his wife packs for him. He originally made construction videos in Spanish, but his wife told him to try something different and encourage him to make videos in English.
4: Even though
6: he was nervous about his accent. Well, he finally did. And now Jose is an internet sensation.
4: He is amazing.
6: His videos are amazing. Is it good news? Boy, I'd love to have.
4: Yeah, this is not good news for me.
6: I'd love to have videos of the lunches my wife makes for me.
4: First of all, you don't know how to make a video.
6: Boy. I'd love to be able to make videos of the lunches my wife made for me.
4: Nice try.
6: Is it good news? No, I'm sitting here with my sad lunches. Be nice to have my wife make me something that's video worthy.
4: Maybe he does something for her on a daily basis that he deserves a nice
6: typical
4: packed lunch.
6: Typical response. You know, the reason you had time to say that is because you weren't making me a lunch. All right, is it good news, Kiki? No. All right, we're going to be back with more. Stick around.

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9: Weather. It's out there.
10: Cloudy skies expected tonight with a chance of rain showers. Lows dip down to about 50. Winds out of the northeast, 8 to 15 miles per hour. Chance of rain showers tomorrow. Daytime highs approaching 61. Cloudy skies expected. I'm weatherology meteorologist Paul Trombley. Right now, it's 61 degrees.
11: 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JJO, we are everywhere. Guns N' Roses on the way. I got a perfect circle in the mix. Also, we're going to gear up for your Frequent Rocker Top 10 Countdown in the 6 o'clock hour as well. Right now, Sublime Santeria on JJO.

Madison, Solid Rock, 94.1 JJL. Well, don't go anywhere because the best part of your Monday is on the way. No, not just us leaving, okay? I mean, that's part of it. But no, your Frequent Rocker Top 10 Countdown on the way. That's right. You rated, we tallied, we got your top 10 favorites from last week. So hang out, see if one of your favorites made the list. Until then, it's a perfect circle and starless on JJL.

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Madison, Solid Rock, 94.1 JJO, the Mighty Metallica. Oh, yeah. Master of Puppets at number 9. Before that, of course, Avatar, Crying Fire. 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June 27 can't come soon enough. Let's keep it going with number 8, Marilyn Manson, Exit Wound on JJO.

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5: 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Another spot for Avatar at number 7. This is Hail the Apocalypse. This song gets me effing jacked, dude. JJO.

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Number 5, Motionless in White and RIP. Don't forget, they're going to be at the Pfizer Forum November 13th with the Devil Wears Prada and Dayseeker. 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Before that, at number 6, Mastodon, Snakes for Dinner. Nice. Man, you guys brought the heavy stuff for this one, but I'm okay with it. I'm okay with it. All right, let's keep it going. Once again, I said we're going to be seeing a lot of the three bands that are coming to Camp Randall in June of 2027 at the number 4 spot, Limp Bizkit, Break Stuff on JJO.

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5: 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We are almost to that number one spot, that coveted number one spot. Stick around. Maybe your favorite is sitting there at the tippity top. Let's keep it going right now with number three, Shine Down Young again on JJL.

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The mighty Metallica. Enter Sandman. Number two, of course, we cannot wait for that show. 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